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Music from Hey Nothing, it's Arteries here on 88.9. The 14th of October, which is coming up quick, a little more than 2 weeks away, they will be performing at The Rave, part of their tour, their Hound tour. New album from them. Future Islands kicked it off in the 7 o'clock hour. John Adler with you. Hi, welcome to Tuesday. Not to switch days on you, but normally I am also, in addition to doing Monday through Friday, I like to wake up on Saturdays and do the request show on Saturday from 10 a.m. till noon. And every week I pick a theme. And if you missed this past weekend's theme, it was breakfast and breakfast related items. It got weird real quick, but always fun. And one of the artists I played was this band, Japanese Breakfast. It's essentially here on Listener Supported 88.9.

0: New music from Untitled Halo. It's Easy Rider here on 88.9. Some Bon Iver music tomorrow. A very special day for Bon Iver, which we will talk about more tomorrow when this, it's a bit of an anniversary happens. But I have something from his self-titled album coming up in just a bit. 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
2: There are people working in every corner of the warehouse at the Hunger Task Force in West Milwaukee, loading and hauling large crates of food. The Hunger Task Force is what's known as a food bank. It distributes food throughout the region's emergency food network.
3: Hunger Task Force supports a network of food pantries, meal sites, shelters that are all set up as a safety net when people have a crisis or an emergency, then the organizations are there to help them.
2: That's Matt King, the CEO of the task force, guiding us through the maze that is the warehouse.
4: Although the food bank uses private donations for operation costs and some food purchases, the majority of its food comes from the government.
3: Over half of the food that is in this warehouse comes from a government commodity program. So there are several programs through the USDA that really provide the underpinning of the inventory of food banks and food pantries around the country.
4: That used to include a federal program called the Local Food Purchase Assistance Cooperative Agreement, or LFPA. It gave money to states to connect local farmers with food banks, like the Hunger Task Force. Unlike many federal food programs, the LFPA focused on small-scale farmers, what we sometimes think of as family farms. But the USDA, under the Trump administration, abruptly halted the program in March of 2025, leaving many local growers at a loss.
3: The funding was really unceremoniously and suddenly cut. And so there was a lot of frustration amongst producers that the rug had been pulled out from underneath them when they had been told that the funding would continue.
2: That included producers like Pa Tao, a farmer near Eau Claire, Wisconsin in Chippewa County. As Pa says, she grew up on that farm, but she spent the first 12 years of her life moving between different refugee camps for Hmong families.
5: My childhood was a blur, you know, being in a refugee camp and kind of like moving around. I think my most vivid memory was of leaving the camps and then arriving to the Chippewa Valley Airport in the middle of December, you know, when it's like really, really cold and snows are like 12 feet high, it looks like.
2: The landscape was unfamiliar and so was the food. But Pa's mother, Maeve, saw an opportunity and got to work.
5: The only way that we could have produce and fresh fruits and vegetables that we were familiar with was for us to grow on. And so she started doing that, you know, for her kids, for her family. And that turned into farming for a farmer's market.
2: Wisconsin has many Hmong farmers. Most of them resettled in Wisconsin after fleeing persecution at the end of the Vietnam War.
4: For Pa's family, the farm meant stability and a way to get familiar food in an unfamiliar place. It quickly evolved from a small plot for their family into the 10 acres that Pa continues to farm on today. And she says that she owes it all to her mom.
5: She didn't do any of what she did for herself. It was always working for her children. And the farm is a product of that dream of hers.
4: It's a classic American story. An immigrant family builds a new life on a new land and passes it down to the next generation. But these days, the reality of maintaining that dream is complicated.
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track I absolutely love from Disclosure, Sun Comes Up Tremendous, which is weird and coincidental since the sun set almost exactly an hour ago. New music from Devin Gill, Philly. Now this is Black Dog Rabbit Hole.

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2: Stevie Wonder is marking the 50th anniversary of his landmark album, Songs in the Key of Life, with a new four-song EP featuring previously unreleased recordings from the album Sessions. Titled Songs in the Key of Life, the EP, the collection was personally selected by Wonder, who will launch an anniversary tour celebrating the original record next month. Chief Trick guitarist Rick Nielsen is auctioning off more than 300 pieces of memorabilia, including over 70 guitars, with a portion of the proceeds benefiting St. Jude's Children's Research Hospital. Items include one of his iconic five-neck hammer guitars, handwritten lyrics to Heaven Tonight, a 1955 Ford Thunderbird, and a custom John Deere tractor. The auction will take place October 24th at Nashville's Musicians Hall of Fame and Museum. I'm Dori Zori with your music news.

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0: legendary Chaka Khan, and I Feel For You. Milwaukee's very own Shrine Stone before that, and The Long Way here on Milwaukee's Indie Alternative 88.9. John Adler with you on a Tuesday evening. 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Speaking of festivals, it was back on the 19th of this month down in Chicago. I, along with thousands of people, were at Riot Fest for a rainy and shortened, but yet powerful set from Social Distortion, one of the songs they did from their brand new album called Tonight. They did do all the sets were shortened because of the rain. They had to end it early, but all the bands and all the artists were in very good form and very cool with doing a shorter set, but still getting it all in. It was just like right to business. So you're going to hear the newest Social Distortion coming up next.
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4: Tonight's Classic Rock at 8 o'clock, a bit of an interesting one. It is historical because on this day in 2003, 23 years ago, Fountains of Wayne, a band who I have always loved, and sadly, 6 years ago, we lost Adam Schlesinger. But Fountains of Wayne does something that very few bands can do, and that is kick out great music with a wonderful sense of humor, and the lyrics are always funny and sharp. Such is the case 23 years ago today when they released Stacy's Mom here on Listener Supported 88.9.

The Womack Sisters, If I Let You, here on Milwaukee's Indie Alternative 88.9. If you didn't catch it, they will be opening up for Harry Styles next year in May at Soldier Field in Chicago. He's got some great openers, and that is just one great example. Music on the way from Broken Bells. It's Graham Hunt now, waiting for you to come home here.

0: 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John Adler with you. Welcome to Tuesday evening. One of the things about doing this show at night is that I miss out on some pretty cool things, which hopefully you are not, and hopefully you're not just aware of this now. But as we you listen and I speak, I guess, the Linda Lindas are here in Milwaukee tonight playing a show at Turner Hall Ballroom. So in honor of that, play a little Burning Out for you here in just a bit. 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

0: new album from Remy Wolf called Mud comes out a week from this Friday. Bottle is what you just heard. Her third album in a little under 6 years, too. She moves along at a great clip. The results are always great. And live, Remy Wolf live is something to behold. 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

0: It's Milwaukee music from Wisconsin Space Program and Psy Machine here on 88.9. From a band from Milwaukee to a band coming to Milwaukee on Thursday, October 8th. Some music on the way from 54 Ultra to lead us up to the 9 o'clock hour. John Adler with you till the 10 o'clock hour. Thank you so much for hanging out with me and letting me musically guide you through the rest of this evening. 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

Danielle Ponder's Sun and Moon here on 88.9, an artist that Element has featured several times on Ladies First over the last couple months. You will have to hang out until 10 p.m. tonight to hear what Element has in store for Ladies First every Tuesday night here on 88.9. 9 o'clock hour started out with some older M83 from their Fantasy Chapter 1 album. Just last Friday, M83 released a brand new album called I Wrote You a Letter. John Adler with you for another hour until Ladies First kicks off at 10 p.m. The band The Cardigans were to the 1990s in Sweden what ABBA was to the 1970s in Sweden. You couldn't go anywhere without hearing The Cardigans, such is the case with their 1998 album, Gran Turismo. It's My Favorite Game here on 88.9.

One of the terrific things about 88.9 is when our very own Afternoon Drive host Carol Ann does a DJ takeover with artists. And a month ago, she featured Josh Everett and Matt Pappas of Fatty Acid's band. You just heard Milwaukee Music. It's called Radio Waves, appropriately enough. And DJ Takeover is the music that artists are inspired by and they love. If you missed that episode, you can go to RadioMilwaukee.org, click on DJ Takeover, and check out not only Josh Everett ones, but the other ones that Carol Ann has done. Most recently, a wonderful one with the band Snag, a Milwaukee band. Yeah, check it out. It's a treasure trove of great interviews and music. John Adler with you. Welcome to a Tuesday evening. As I said, Ladies First coming up at 10 p.m. till 11 p.m. Support for 88.9 comes from your membership and the Milwaukee Symphony Orchestra presenting Pirates of the Caribbean, The Curse of the Black Pearl in concert, happening October 2nd and 3rd at the Bradley Symphony Center. The fantasy swashbuckler film plays on the big screen while the MSO performs the score live. Tickets at mso.org.

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1: Juliana and Nate started 414 Art Revival after moving from St. Louis to Milwaukee.
2: Well, what did draw us to Milwaukee in general is the sense of community that, like, I feel whenever we're in Milwaukee, and that's something that we had been missing. So already it seemed like the perfect place to, like, cultivate something like this.
1: 414 Art Revival is an art resale shop. People can find pre-loved art supplies at a reasonable price and donate materials they no longer need. It's also a community space that features Milwaukee artists and hosts classes.
2: My mom owns another creative reuse store in Alton, Illinois, so it's been on our radar as, like, an option. And then once we realized that Milwaukee didn't have anything like this, we were like, huh, I wanted a place where I could host events and classes. It just, like, married all the ideas.
1: But the space is not just for artists. Anyone looking to craft or learn something new can drop in, like Nikki. She's a teacher and wanted materials to make her students feel special.
3: And I want to start making my own birthday cards to send my students. So honestly, I've got two birthday cards that I need to send out next week. And I'm like, okay, now's the time. We need to get here and get me some supplies to make those B-Day cards.
1: Affordability and sustainability drew her to the store.
3: I feel like I was just talking to another friend about going to a regular art store where everything is brand new and how expensive it is. I'm also wanting to try to go secondhand shopping if I can, just to limit waste and buy something that we can use again rather than something straight off the shelf.
1: Within the first month, they had to pause donations. These donations make up most of their stock. From a wall of yarn, shelves of paint, and baskets of stickers, you can walk in without a plan and leave inspired to make something new. The store is also an avenue for the owners to explore their creative passions too. When she's not at the store, Juliana does nail art and Nate often writes. What surprised them most about starting this venture was the instant community reaction.
2: People have been really excited to have something like this. I think that we were kind of surprised by the reaction of people who were so excited to have a place to donate. Like, we were expecting people to be excited to shop, but people have also been really excited to donate.
4: Yeah, community support's been amazing. And so many people come in. This is a great idea. I love this store. I've been waiting for something like this.
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0: Australia, a giant country filled with wonderfully talented people, including Julia Jacklin, who you just heard, Get Away From Me, the name of it. Elastica also in that set. 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

0: Newest from The Sincere's, it's How Lonely is Lonely here on Listener Supported 88.9. Father John Misty in that set, as well as some brand new solo music from Tao. Her new album comes out in just a few weeks. Tune Yards helping her out on that one. They also helped her produce that album, which is outstanding. Ladies First coming up at 10 p.m. with your host, Element. 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
4: 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This is Ladies First. 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These women use the men as their plus one. Here is Lil Sims and Obongjier with Lion and Samara Sin and Smino bringing us Brand New Teeth only on Ladies First.
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0: Jigs up, jigs up, put your dicks up, get your dicks up, put your sticks up. 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
1: It's time to put some respect on her name. Her influence is everywhere, even when her name isn't. So in this moment, it's about acknowledgement. Say it loud and proud. It's time to put some respect on her name.
2: And I would be remiss if I never put respect on the name of the incomparable Sharon Jones. This woman paved the way by proving that it is never too late to change the course of music history. After spending years working as a correctional officer, she was singing whenever she could and wherever she could, and she didn't release her first album until she was in her 40s. Then she went on to become one of the defining voices of modern soul. She was known as the female James Brown for her electrifying performances. Sharon Jones helped lead the new soul revival that we are in right now, with authenticity, with grit, and a voice that reminds us that timeless music never goes out of style. Even while she was battling cancer, she continued to perform with unmatched joy and resilience. Let's hear it for the woman who revived the little Stevie Wonder classic hit with the Dap Kings. Here is Sharon Jones with Sign, Seal, Deliver, right here on Ladies First.

0: times there's a beginning of a beard that shows up late in the afternoon on the face of someone who has not shaved since morning. And sometimes there's an original song and its cover played back to back. Now that's the 5 o'clock shadow I'm referring to. I'm Carol Ann, and every weekday at 5 p.m. I bring you something you can rely on. A song that's so good, you have to hear it twice. The second time will always be a new rendition from a different artist. The 5 o'clock shadow receives support from Outpost Co-op Grocery Store and Maxi's.
1: Welcome back to Ladies First. Now, it was just announced today that this artist will be in our city on August 22nd. If you are looking for a reason to get outside this summer, here is one. Tank and the Bangas are bringing their genre-defining sound to the 40th anniversary of Zoo a la Carte on Saturday, August 22nd at 7 p.m. From spoken word to soul to funk to hip-hop to jazz, they put on a show that is pure creativity and unmatched. So, of course, on this Ladies First, we're going to take it back to Red Balloon. Here's Tank and the Bangas with one of my favorite artists. You can check out interviews with both of these legendary artists at hyfin.org. Here is Tank and the Bangas along with Big Frida. We're about to do it big at Zoo a la Carte this year. But first, we got to celebrate on Ladies First.
2: What? Man, turn that beat up.
3: Oh, let's go. Ah.

0: It's time to give her her flowers. She's shaping the sound of today, creating, leading, innovating, showing up with brilliance, consistency, and power. This moment is about presence, appreciation, and respect. And it's time to give her her flowers.
1: And I would be remiss to not give this artist her flowers on the same day that she celebrated a milestone in hip-hop history. It is the anniversary of her second album, The Real World, and that's a perfect excuse to give her her flowers. This musical innovator is one of those people that when you hear her name, you instantly think of her work. Missy didn't just make hits. She changed what hip-hop could look like and sound like. Her fearless creativity in music and visuals redefined the genre, and in 2023, she became the first rapper inducted into the Rock and Roll Hall of Fame. She is also the first female rapper to receive the MTV Vanguard Award, recognizing her groundbreaking impact in music and in music videos. This woman is pure pop culture. Now, this is the one and only Missy Miss Damina Elliott with Pass That Dutch on Ladies First.
2: Listen up, everyone. We have been just informed that there's an unknown virus that's attacking all clubs. Symptoms have been said to be heavy breathing, wild dancing, coughing. So when you hear the sound, hoo-dee-hoo.
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1: Stevie Wonder is marking the 50th anniversary of his landmark album Songs in the Key of Life with a new 4-song EP featuring previously unreleased recordings from the album Sessions. Titled Songs in the Key of Life, the EP, the collection was personally selected by Wonder, who will launch an anniversary tour celebrating the original record next month. Chief Trick guitarist Rick Nielsen is auctioning off more than 300 pieces of memorabilia, including over 70 guitars, with a portion of the proceeds benefiting St. Jude's Children's Research Hospital. Items include one of his iconic five-neck hammer guitars, handwritten lyrics to Heaven Tonight, a 1955 Ford Thunderbird, and a custom John Deere tractor. The auction will take place October 24th at Nashville's Musicians Hall of Fame and Museum. I'm Dory Zori with your music news.
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3: Welcome back to Ladies First. I'm your host, Element the Culture Plug. Now, there are very few artists whose name get confused with the name of their band. And this artist, it happens quite often. But before we get back to the music, I want to take a moment to celebrate her. Because for decades, she has shown us that you don't have to be the loudest voice in the room to leave the biggest impact. Her timeless sound has influenced generations of artists. And this year, she'll receive one of the highest honors that you could ever receive in music. She'll be inducted into the Rock and Roll Hall of Fame. With a catalog built on quality over quantity, Sade continues to prove that their artistry never goes out of style. And I said they because the singer name, her name is Helen Foule Sade Adu, and the group was named after her middle name. So here is the band, Sade, with Cherish the Day, only on Ladies First.

She's up now. She's the future of sound, the new voice, the next wave already in motion. You might not know her name yet, but you will. So stop and pay attention, because she's not waiting her turn. She's already here, and she's up now. And the woman up now doesn't do just one thing. She's a singer, a songwriter, a rapper, and a producer whose music feels so intimate. It's almost like a conversation. And we saw that when she was the soundtrack to one of the most heartbreaking moments on the HBO series Insecure. Her song Glock Patience captured the heartbreak of the two main characters so perfectly. And Mariba is one of those people who's well-traveled. Although she was born and raised in Philly, she also lived in North Carolina and California, but her roots run deep right here in our city of Milwaukee, Wisconsin, because that's where her mother was born, and her entire family on her mother's side is still here. Mariba has built a sound that blends soul, folk, hip hop, R&B into something that's entirely her own. And as a member of the Dreamville family, she's carved out her own lane, to be honest. Her storytelling and her songs weave a level of truth that is very hard to define, but it is all hers. You can hear my interview with Mariba this Friday at hyfin.org. Here she is with the song that made us cry on HBO's Insecure. Here's Glock, Peaceful, only on Ladies First.

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1: Ladies First is a celebration of artists, visionary storytellers whose music always seems to move the culture forward. I'm your host, Element Everest Blanks, the culture plug. Here's a clip from my latest Ladies First interviews.

0: Today's guest on Ladies First has built one of the most distinctive voices in modern music by turning poetry, vulnerability, and observation into sounds and songs that make people feel seen. Her debut album, Collapse Into Sunbeams, became a major international breakthrough, earning her a 2021 Mercury Prize, Brit Award for Breakthrough Artist, and 2 Grammy nominations, including Best New Artist. Her songwriting has also earned recognition beyond awards, with her work becoming the soundtrack for listeners navigating love, identity, loneliness, friendship, and growing into themselves. But before the awards, before the Grammy nobs, and before the stages, and before being known around the world, there was simply a young woman trying to find herself, and a poet with a handful of stories that would become songs that would fill people and rooms to believe in an artist that grew from the inside out. Welcome today's guest, this incredibly talented singer, songwriter, poet, Arlo Parks.
1: Thanks so much for having me. That was a beautiful introduction.
0: I want to take you back, Arlo. We're going to go all the way back to your first performance at the Basement Door, the very beginning. Take me back. You had no soundtrack, no big production, just a room full of friends who supported you. What did it feel like in that moment when you first sang your first note?
1: I think I immediately had the sense that I was exactly where I was meant to be. There was a sense of purpose. There was a sense of also feeling really free. I think when you're a teenager and you're still kind of trying to understand who you are and coming into yourself as a person, those moments where you feel really exactly where you're meant to be are the ones that you really treasure. So I felt like I was doing something that was really aligned with my purpose, for sure.
0: Was there a moment in that performance that went from insecurity and unsureness about if this was really a thing into confidence?
1: I think it was more internal. You know, I think I got into my own flow, and I remember that first performance I was playing with a few of my friends from school, and I kind of was looking back at them and we were all smiling and we all felt like we were part of something. And that's why I've always loved playing with a band, because I feel like having people to bounce off of on stage is what kind of gives you confidence and makes you feel like you're well surrounded as you're being so vulnerable, you know?
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The night is the most incredible part of the day. In fact, folks write songs about nights. It's the right time, it's when the freaks come out, and on 88.9, nights are all of those things and more. Hey, I'm John Adler, evening host here at 88.9. 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

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There were two more like him at the next show, staring us down like hawks. And there was love in the air, and all the money was there, and we were going on tour.

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0: The Muppets, Yo Gabba Gabba, SpongeBob, Disney. They all make great songs that kids love, but for every generation, there's that one song parents hope to never have to hear again.
1: What does the fox say?
0: And that's why we created Kids Disco. I'm your host, Dori Zori. 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
1: There's a measles outbreak in Wisconsin. It's mainly in the southwestern part of the state. WUWM's Mayan Silver asked Dr. Ben Weston, chief health policy advisor for Milwaukee County, about the outbreak.
2: So this Wisconsin outbreak is part of about 3,000 recorded nationwide, and it's the state's most severe since 1990, according to the Milwaukee Journal Sentinel. Can you explain why measles cases are rising in the U.S.?
3: Yeah, I mean, here in Wisconsin, we have the second lowest vaccination rate in the nation. We're only behind Idaho, and that is not a good place to be. It really makes us just highly vulnerable for outbreaks like this. So in Wisconsin, about 85% of kindergartners, that's one of the standard metrics, 85% of kindergartners are vaccinated. Now, in these counties we're looking at, Grant, Iowa, Lafayette, they get as low as 60% vaccination rates, which just isn't nearly high enough to protect the population. You need really well over 90% to get that herd immunity that we've talked about before, where people are protected, including people who are immune compromised or too young to get the vaccine, for example.
2: Do we have any information as to how the Wisconsin outbreak in specific started?
3: We don't have specific information there. Typically, all you need is one case, because measles is so incredibly contagious that one person can spread it to 9 to 10 unvaccinated people, which is just a really high spread rate. And so you can see when you have those low vaccination levels, those low vaccination rates, it spreads incredibly fast. So Wisconsin really is just this tinderbox setup for an outbreak.
2: Are you hearing from your partners in public health in Grant, Iowa, and Lafayette counties about how they're approaching this on the ground?
3: Yeah, I mean, I think there's the standard public health approach, which is number one, you want to track these cases. You want to put up barriers as much as you can to protect people who surround these individuals. Of course, you want to keep them isolated from others so they don't spread it. This gets back to kind of our COVID days. But a big part of it is prevention into the future. And so for parents across Wisconsin, I know there's a lot of mixed information out there right now about measles, about vaccination in general. So if you have questions, that's okay. If you're not sure, that's okay. But this is a really good time to reach out to somebody you trust, probably your physician, your family doctor, your pediatrician, who you've trusted for everything else that your kid and your family has gone through, and ask them. Ask them their opinion on whether you should get vaccinated, because this is a great time to get protected, because I would imagine these cases are going to increase just based on the number that we're seeing and the vaccination rate in our state. It would be very surprising if we don't see these numbers continue to increase.
2: What are some of the health complications that can be caused by measles?
3: For a lot of people with measles, you get typical febrile illness. You get fevers, you feel run down, you might get respiratory symptoms. But the problem becomes that for a certain percentage of people, they can get really sick. And that's why you've seen 110 in Wisconsin have been hospitalized. About 1 out of 1,000 have further complications, things like brain swelling, and even hospitalization that leads to death.
2: Two doses of the vaccine provides that protection that you're talking about against all strains of measles. What happens if you get vaccinated and then get measles?
3: Yeah, that's a good question. So when you are vaccinated, what the studies show is that you are much more protected against getting severe disease. But nonetheless, there are people out there who, despite getting vaccinated, they still have an immune system that just doesn't work very well. Or they're very young, or they're very old, or they have other health complications. And so that's why it's important to get vaccinated. This is kind of the social contract that we go into. You get vaccinated for yourself, but you're also getting vaccinated for your community.
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Resist the urge to grin. Spend your winnings on new beginnings.

The afternoon drive is a mindset. Cool breeze on a hot day. Movie theater popcorn on an empty stomach. The drop on a roller coaster. The freedom of possibility and the promise of tomorrow. Let the music move you from the hour 2 p.m. to 4 hours later, 6 p.m. My name is Carol Ann, and I invite you to the getaway of a lifetime every Monday through Friday on the afternoon drive. 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

I'm Erin Wolf, host of What's All This? Adventures in New Music. Every Monday at 10 p.m., I share one full hour of new songs on 88.9. Here's a highlight from one of the most recent episodes. Fans of Wise Blood, Lana Del Rey, Mazzy Star / Hope Sandoval take note of Copenhagen artist Fine Glenvad Jensen, who simply goes by Fine. I've shared her songs on What's All This before and didn't want to miss sharing her newest single called Everything in the Shade. According to recent press, the Danish songwriter's new dreamy piano ballad is a love letter composed in plein air. It grabs elements of jazz and Laurel Canyon-era folk to create a vibey atmosphere perfect for these last dregs of summer and the disappearing light. Look for Jazz Dreams from Fine out on Esco Records on October 23rd.

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Greg Freeman's been called a country-tinged indie rock rambler, earning comparisons to artists like Magnolia Electric Company and MJ Lenderman. 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
2: Skepticism and uncertainty. That's how Juan Miguel Martinez first felt about becoming a local official in Milwaukee.
3: And I did not think, I was like, I started doing it like, wouldn't it be funny? Like, wouldn't that be funny if I became a county supervisor? That's not going to happen, though. Like, I'm going to give it my all, though. And then I started making progress, and people were rallying behind me.
2: And then it did happen. In 2022, the Milwaukee native was elected 12th district supervisor, representing various Southside neighborhoods, including Mitchell Park, Clark Square, and Silver City.
3: It made me like realize, you know, like this is not something I'm doing on my own at all, in the very least. All of the work I do is not me trying to do one thing for myself. It's a group of people, and it's a movement of like people actually making things happen.
2: As a county supervisor, Martinez advocates strongly for parks and resources in neighborhoods. He says the parks are both catalysts for change and community anchors. And in 2024, he showed his commitment, helping secure $30 million from the county to restore the Mitchell Park domes and its horticulture conservatory.
3: The biggest thing I would like to see is the domes are going to expand, right? They're going to have another dome right there in the Sunken Gardens area, and it's going to extend to the rest of the park.
2: To understand such dedication, sometimes we need to dig deep and into our pasts. When thinking about his labor organizing, his upbringing influenced his thinking about workers' rights and the residents that make up the neighborhoods he represents.
3: My dad is from San Jose de Buenavista, Jalisco, un rancho outside of Guadalajara. He worked at Grady Foundries. My dad worked in the core room, and he made molds. And he was 17 when he had that job. He's 68 now, and he's still working at the same job.
2: Often working 12-hour days, 5 to 6 days a week, he would have conversations with his dad about those shifts.
3: He's like, well, I got to do what I got to do. You know, a man does what he does. He takes care of his family, you know, whatever the cost.
2: Community is a through line for Martinez, and there are many ways he brings people together. Outside of politics, he's also a writer and a DJ.
3: There was always music in our house, you know, and we had the Columbia House thing. And like, I remember the first CDs I ever got was Dookie by Green Day and Donde Jugarán Los Niños, the Maná record.
2: He calls the people who have supported him throughout his journey his angels, like Wiggle Room co-owner Chris Schulitz.
3: And I realize now when somebody tells me, do you want to try this or I should try something? And I think, I don't know, I've never done it before. I don't think I'd be good at it. I think I'm going to love it. So yeah, that's what happened. And I really do see it as just kind of like my time to like unwind. So I do like one DJ set like every month, and I just like play for like about 4 hours.
2: Why does he do it all?
3: There is one common denominator in all of it. I am a servant of the people.
2: Radio Milwaukee is celebrating Latina Heritage Month. 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

0: When you think of Radio Milwaukee, what's a standout? Well, if it's Studio Milwaukee Sessions, that's just one of the many things baked into the Midday Show cookie recipe. Middays land right during that pre and post lunchtime, and I'll make sure to add lots of good things to the musical lunchbox that
1: girls
0: go beyond dessert. We're talking Substance too. Not only will you hear Studio Milwaukee Sessions sprinkled in at high noon, you'll also get hipped to new earworms and enjoy classic jams. As always, you'll get lots of Milwaukee-made songs, including First Peaks with Milwaukee Music Premieres. You'll also be hearing about all the newest concerts and getting chances to go to some of those with Ticket Gives. And we'll end the week out right with a new Music Friday pick to be your soundtrack until Monday comes around again. 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

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Here's a highlight from one of the most recent episodes. From Sao Paulo, Brazil, psych pop outfit Tagua Tagua return with more of their dazzling pop flow that points to its roots and inspo from the 1970s. Led by Felipe Pupieri, many 88.9 listeners will remember their Studio Milwaukee session from last summer after releasing their 2025 album called Raio. New single Face a Mina Onda Bater is a groove that's saturated with authentic Brazilian warmth, drawing inspiration from icons like Jorge Ben. The song evokes that feeling of driving down an empty road towards the sunset, Felipe shared. The lyrics speak of the moment when something truly wonderful happens and that feeling takes over you. Find the song out everywhere now via Wonderwheel Recordings.

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1: There are people working in every corner of the warehouse at the Hunger Task Force in West Milwaukee, loading and hauling large crates of food. The Hunger Task Force is what's known as a food bank. It distributes food throughout the region's emergency food network.
2: Hunger Task Force supports a network of food pantries, meal sites, shelters that are all set up as a safety net when people have a crisis or an emergency, then the organizations are there to help them.
1: That's Matt King, the CEO of the task force, guiding us through the maze that is the warehouse.
3: Although the food bank uses private donations for operation costs and some food purchases, the majority of its food comes from the government.
2: Over half of the food that is in this warehouse comes from a government commodity program. So there are several programs through the USDA that really provide the underpinning of the inventory of food banks and food pantries around the country.
3: That used to include a federal program called the Local Food Purchase Assistance Cooperative Agreement, or LFPA. It gave money to states to connect local farmers with food banks, like the Hunger Task Force. Unlike many federal food programs, the LFPA focused on small-scale farmers, what we sometimes think of as family farms. But the USDA, under the Trump administration, abruptly halted the program in March of 2025, leaving many local growers at a loss.
2: The funding was really unceremoniously and suddenly cut. And so there was a lot of frustration amongst producers that the rug had been pulled out from underneath them when they had been told that the funding would continue.
1: That included producers like Pa Tao, a farmer near Eau Claire, Wisconsin in Chippewa County. As Pa says, she grew up on that farm, but she spent the first 12 years of her life moving between different refugee camps for Hmong families.
4: My childhood was a blur, you know, being in a refugee camp and kind of like moving around. I think my most vivid memory was of leaving the camps and then arriving to the Chippewa Valley Airport in the middle of December, you know, when it's like really, really cold and snows are like 12 feet high, it looks like.
1: The landscape was unfamiliar and so was the food. But Pa's mother, Maeve, saw an opportunity and got to work.
4: The only way that we could have produce and fresh fruits and vegetables that we were familiar with was for us to grow on. And so she started doing that, you know, for her kids, for her family. And that turned into farming for a farmer's market.
1: Wisconsin has many Hmong farmers. Most of them resettled in Wisconsin after fleeing persecution at the end of the Vietnam War.
3: For Pa's family, the farm meant stability and a way to get familiar food in an unfamiliar place. It quickly evolved from a small plot for their family into the 10 acres that Pa continues to farm on today. And she says that she owes it all to her mom.
4: She didn't do any of what she did for herself. It was always working for her children. And the farm is a product of that dream of hers.
3: It's a classic American story. An immigrant family builds a new life on a new land and passes it down to the next generation. But these days, the reality of maintaining that dream is complicated.
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Sometimes there's a beginning of a beard that shows up late in the afternoon on the face of someone who has not shaved since morning. And sometimes there's an original song and its cover played back to back. Now that's the 5 o'clock shadow I'm referring to. I'm Carol Ann, and every weekday at 5 p.m. I bring you something you can rely on. 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
1: 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Each week, we take you on a journey into the urban sound. Here's a clip from a recent episode. Here's Marvin Gaye with a track from one of my all-time favorite albums from him, Hear My Dear, kind of a concept record. 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It's the ARE remix on

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0: That is Love Spells from their album Love is the Law. The song is called Crutch. The latest from Yard Act, New Beginnings, and kicking off the 6 o'clock hour, Mr. Jack Garrett with Time. 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It's raining outside this morning. It's going to rain for most of the morning here in Milwaukee. 59 degrees right now. Temperatures getting up into the upper 60s. And the rain is forecasted on and off through Thursday.
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1: Actor Michael Shannon and musician Jason Narduzzi will return to the road in 2027 to celebrate the 40th anniversary of R.E.M.'s 1987 album Document. The tour will feature a backing band including Wilco bassist John Stirratt and Mountain Goats drummer John Worster performing songs from the album, which includes The One I Love and It's the End of the World as We Know It and I Feel Fine. The tour makes a Friday, March 12th stop at Majestic Theater in Madison.

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0: Coming up next, new music from an L.A. group called Untitled, (Halo). Their debut record is coming out November 6th, and they said it's written over the course of a year about the act of construction, like how memories are edited, identities are formed, and personal mythology is built from the pieces left behind. Here's Easy Rider.

0: 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This is Uniquely Milwaukee.
1: Juliana and Nate started 414 Art Revival after moving from St. Louis to Milwaukee.
2: Well, what did draw us to Milwaukee in general is the sense of community that, like, I feel whenever we're in Milwaukee, and that's something that we had been missing. So already it seemed like the perfect place to, like, cultivate something like this.
1: 414 Art Revival is an art resale shop. People can find pre-loved art supplies at a reasonable price and donate materials they no longer need. It's also a community space that features Milwaukee artists and hosts classes.
2: My mom owns another creative reuse store in Alton, Illinois, so it's been on our radar as, like, an option. And then once we realized that Milwaukee didn't have anything like this, we were like, huh, I wanted a place where I could host events and classes. It just, like, married all the ideas.
1: But the space is not just for artists. Anyone looking to craft or learn something new can drop in, like Nikki. She's a teacher and wanted materials to make her students feel special.
3: And I want to start making my own birthday cards to send my students. So honestly, I've got two birthday cards that I need to send out next week. And I'm like, okay, now's the time. We need to get here and get me some supplies to make those B-Day cards.
1: Affordability and sustainability drew her to the store.
3: I feel like I was just talking to another friend about going to a regular art store where everything is brand new and how expensive it is. I'm also wanting to try to go secondhand shopping if I can, just to limit waste and buy something that we can use again rather than something straight off the shelf.
1: Within the first month, they had to pause donations. These donations make up most of their stock. From a wall of yarn, shelves of paint, and baskets of stickers, you can walk in without a plan and leave inspired to make something new. The store is also an avenue for the owners to explore their creative passions too. When she's not at the store, Juliana does nail art and Nate often writes. What surprised them most about starting this venture was the instant community reaction.
2: People have been really excited to have something like this. I think that we were kind of surprised by the reaction of people who were so excited to have a place to donate. Like, we were expecting people to be excited to shop, but people have also been really excited to donate.
4: Yeah, community support's been amazing. And so many people come in. This is a great idea. I love this store. I've been waiting for something like this.
1: To learn more about 414 Art Revival and to hear more Uniquely Milwaukee episodes, visit radiomilwaukee.org/ourstories. 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
2: Isn't it a lovely night? And so
0: now it's time for a double dose of Milwaukee music. Peter Mulvey and Sista Strings have a beautiful album they put together a while back called Love is the Only Thing. We have one of their songs queued up and go ready to go right after this one. It's a new song from Fuzzy Surf and their album Black Licorice. Here's Self Attraction.

0: building on her love of drum and bass from her youth. That is Nia Archives from her new album, Emotional Junglist. That one is called Get Me Down, featuring Georgia Smith. 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

Getting ready from Michael Kiwanuka. I'm Tori Zori. What song sizzling around in my head today is from an Athens, Georgia band that started making music in the 80s and a song about the state of Idaho, which they didn't actually play a concert in until 2011. Stick around for today's musical bacon coming up after this one from the band called Tommy Lafroy. Here's Slush Puppy. Here's

0: An unserious song about hyper-consumerism from Tommy Lafroy. That's a band, not a person. The Precariat, their album will be out in October. That song is called Slush Puppy. It is Wednesday, September 30th. I'm Dori Zori, and mornings get support from Ellen Becker Investment Group and Bartolotta Restaurants. Rain in the forecast for the morning and scattered throughout the next few days. Temperatures getting into the upper 60s as the high. Today, it's currently about 60 degrees in Walker's Point. We've got some tickets to give away this hour. Milwaukee Symphony Orchestra is doing Pirates of the Caribbean, The Curse of the Black Pearl, live in concert. Friday, October 2nd, your chance to win those tickets happening sometime between right now and 8 a.m., so stick with me. It's 7:10 a.m., you know what time it is.
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0: Find out what song is sizzling around in my head today. It's time for Musical Bacon. Thanks to our sponsor, Freighterton Medical College of Wisconsin. On this day in 1993, Kate Pearson of the B-52s was charged with criminal mischief and trespassing during an anti-fur protest at Vogue magazine in New York City. So, in honor of that act of rebellion, here is my own private Idaho. It's today's Musical Bacon from the B-52s.

from their 1980 album Wild Planet. That was their sophomore release. It's B-52s with Private Idaho. Also, you could watch the movie inspired by the song, or at least the title, My Own Private Idaho, that came out in 1991, starring River Phoenix and Keanu Reeves. I'm Dory. That was your musical bacon for today. Tune in every weekday at 7:10 a.m. and I'll share with you the song that sizzles around in my head. Musical Bacon gets support from Fredericton Medical College of Wisconsin. From their latest record, Sunshine, here's Jungle.

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1: Actor Michael Shannon and musician Jason Narducci will return to the road in 2027 to celebrate the 40th anniversary of REM's 1987 album Document. The tour will feature a backing band including Wilco bassist John Stirratt and Mountain Goats drummer John Worster performing songs from the album, including The One I Love, It's the End of the World as We Know It, and I Feel Fine. The tour makes a Friday, March 12th stop at Majestic Theater in Madison. Here's another REM jam from that album, Exhuming McCarthy.

0: Another track from that essential REM album document that Michael Shannon and Jason Narducci will be playing next year. It's Exhuming McCarthy. Jungle before that. Someday, Somewhere from their latest record, Sunshine, and today's musical bacon, inspired by Kate Pearson and her awesomeness. B-52's Private Idaho is a song you heard. Now, as promised, my friends, it's a ticket giveaway. Next up, Milwaukee Symphony Orchestra is showing Pirates of the Caribbean, The Curse of the Black Pearl, live in concert with the MSO providing the live score. The show is coming up real soon, Friday, October 2nd. That's in a couple more sleeps, my friends. So if this is something you would like to do and you are free this Friday night and haven't won anything from us recently, text the word PIRATES over right now for your chance to win. 414-892-8899. We have one pair of tickets to give away right now, so text in PIRATES to 414-892-8899. We'll give you a couple minutes to get those texts in, and then if we randomly pick your text as the winner, we will message you back for more info. Weekend from Smith Westerns coming up next.
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1: This is Britt, host of Audio Taste Test. Join me every week for a journey into an obscure sonic soundscape that I've discovered and curate a playlist for you. Here's a clip from a recent episode. I've learned that the Beatles are a very divisive topic. When you talk about the Beatles, you either have people in the camp of loving the Beatles or they hate the Beatles. Nobody really lives in the gray area. At least I haven't found that yet. In any case, I love the Beatles and I respect them as a group and their individual contributions to music history. One album that stuck out to me was Ram. And that one was done by Paul McCartney and his wife, Linda. A lot of the compositions on there, I feel like, have given me insight as to how prolific of a songwriter and composer Paul McCartney is. He's just got a different way of thinking, which is probably why he was so successful. In any case, when I played this song called Uncle Albert / Admiral Halsey, and it gets to the middle of the song and the tempo starts to pick up, my daughter pretty much danced for the first time, and she's only 8 months, so she does this like wiggle bottom thing, but she was loving this song, and I don't know what that says for maybe her musical prowess as she continues to grow, but it's definitely one of my favorite songs on the album, so I wanted to share it with you. It's Paul McCartney and Linda McCartney doing Uncle Albert / Admiral Halsey from the album Ram.

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the iconic Liz Phair from the album Whip Smart, That's Supernova. Taking a little bit of a trip to Aussie psych rockers Babe Rainbow, returning with their seventh studio album this year, Acid and Honey. This track is called Waterfall.

0: record began with those acoustic guitar recordings done on a houseboat in the Netherlands. That's Babe Rainbow with Waterfall from their new album, Acid and Honey. I am Dori Zori, and support for 88.9 comes from Girl Scouts of Wisconsin Southeast, presenting Camp Rewind October 16th through the 18th. This adults-only retreat is at Camp Silverbrook in West Bend, where over 60 women will gather for campfires, bracelet making, archery, and yoga on the lake. Registration information is available at gswise.org. Congratulations goes out to Mandy from Milwaukee's 53211. Just picked up our first pair of tickets to go watch the MSO perform the live score as Pirates of the Caribbean Black Pearl shows on the big screen. We've got more opportunities for you to win those coming up a little bit later today. And the latest from Fontaine's DC and their record Dopamine Chamber coming up next.
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some serious 70 vibes on that new track, We Bleed. That is Milwaukee's David Koenig, who goes by the alias of Lords of Apricity. That song has Susan Thede Johnson on lead vocals, Sarah Elstrand from The Nunnery on backing vocals, also working with Matt Tyner, S. Carey on percussion and synthesizer. He's does a lot of stuff with Bon Iver too. And Jeremy Betcher on bass. Again, that's Lords of Apricity, Milwaukee Music. Speaking of Milwaukee Music, tomorrow we do have a Milwaukee Music premiere coming up from Glitzy. They want you to hear their new song, Effort, and we'll start playing that tomorrow at 6:30 a.m. I am Dori Zori, and support for 88.9 comes from Pabst Theater Group, presenting Buena Vista Orchestra at Pabst Theater on Friday, October 23rd. The Cuban Music Ensemble returns to Milwaukee and brings their wide array of instruments, Afro-Cuban sound, history, and more. 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The fantasy swashbuckler film plays on the big screen with the MSO performing the score live. Tickets at mso.org. On this week's Cinebuds, we spoke with some of the members of the Milwaukee Muslim Film Festival. Stick around for a little sneak preview of this week's episode coming up at the top of the hour. And this is Lorelai's latest, The Kid with the Crown, after this message.

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6: From Milwaukee Film, I'm Christopher Pollard.
7: And from the Muslim Women's Coalition, I'm Janann Najib.
6: Yay!
5: New guest on this week's Cinebuds.
6: That's right. And we have Janann here today because we're talking about the 11th annual Milwaukee Muslim Film Festival.
5: When you think back 11 years, you had said before we started talking that you're like, how has it been 11 years? Labor of love, I would guess this is.
7: Absolutely. And it's exciting. I couldn't believe it was already our 11th annual. I told the staff, go back and check. I don't think so, you know, but the attendees keep us going. It's actually one of those fun projects we do as an organization. And I think anyone that loves film, loves cinema, it's the place to be.
6: Yeah, absolutely.
5: And there aren't a lot of actual Muslim film festivals we were talking about before. Can you tell us a little bit about that? Like, we might be the only one here in Milwaukee.
7: Well, definitely we're the only one here in Wisconsin. But when we first started, we did a very hard search. And there are, you know, Arab film festivals, there are Indian film festivals, Palestine film festivals, but we only found one Muslim film festival attached to a university in California. But as an independent Muslim film festival, we were the only one.
6: Oh, wow. That's great that we have that right here in Milwaukee.
7: Yeah, absolutely. And when we were invited to bring our festival to the Oriental Theater, it was the idea that this was so unique and it was just a great opportunity.
6: Yeah. Oh, that's great. And how many films do we have this year?
7: We are screening 8 films this year. So we're doing opening night is Thursday night. We have a Friday night film. And then we have 3 on Saturday and 3 on Sunday.
6: That's great. That's October 1st through the 4th.
5: Yes.
6: You can check out the whole podcast anywhere you listen to podcasts. 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

Alabama Shakes. I feel hope coming from their latest record, I Must Be Dreamin'. A band that just played a special session in Studio A. No membership crowd, just they might be Giants and John Adler on a Friday night playing songs from this new record, The World Is to Dig. You heard Get Down, and I hope you enjoy our Cinebuds podcast. 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I'm Dory. 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We've got a rainy morning ahead today here in Milwaukee. Temperatures in the lower 60s. They could get up to 67 degrees as the high today, with lots of cloud and scattered showers throughout the end of the day on Thursday. Here's the deconstruction from Eels.

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1: Actor Michael Shannon and musician Jason Narducci will return to the road in 2027 to celebrate the 40th anniversary of R.E.M.'s 1987 debut album Document. The tour will feature a backing band including Wilco bassist John Stratt and Mountain Goats drummer John Worster performing songs from the album, which includes The One That I Love and It's the End of the World as We Know It, and I Feel Fine. The tour makes the Friday, March 12th stop at Majestic Theater in Madison.

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1: Sometimes there's a beginning of a beard that shows up late in the afternoon on the face of someone who has not shaved since morning. And sometimes there's an original song and its cover played back to back. Now that's the 5 o'clock shadow I'm referring to. 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
0: Recently, Milwaukee's Sat Night Duets gave us their first new record in 6 years. Joe wrote it in 2016 while living in Madison and wondering if he might be happier elsewhere. Although it might be a decade old, for them it still feels true in a death and taxes kind of way. This is Wind Up World from Sat Night Duets.

0: Ladies First is a celebration of artists, visionary storytellers whose music always seems to move the culture forward. I'm your host, Element Everest Blanks, the culture plug. Here's a clip from my latest Ladies First interview. Today's guest on Ladies First has built one of the most distinctive voices in modern music by turning poetry, vulnerability, and observation into sounds and songs that make people feel seen. Her debut album, Collapse Into Some Deems, became a major international breakthrough, earning her a 2021 Mercury Prize, Brit Award for Breakthrough Artist, and 2 Grammy nominations, including Best New Artist. Her songwriting has also earned recognition beyond awards, with her work becoming the soundtrack for listeners navigating love, identity, loneliness, friendship, and growing into themselves. But before the awards, before the Grammy nobs, and before the stages, and before being known around the world, there was simply a young woman trying to find herself, and a poet with a handful of stories that would become songs that would fill people and rooms to believe in an artist that grew from the inside out. Welcome today's guest, this incredibly talented singer, songwriter, poet, Arlo Parks.
1: Thanks so much for having me. That was a beautiful introduction.
0: I want to take you back, Arlo. We're going to go all the way back to your first performance at the Basement Door, the very beginning. Take me back. You had no soundtrack, no big production, just a room full of friends who supported you. What did it feel like in that moment when you first sang your first note?
1: I think I immediately had the sense that I was exactly where I was meant to be. There was a sense of purpose. There was a sense of also feeling really free. I think when you're a teenager and you're still kind of trying to understand who you are and coming into yourself as a person, those moments where you feel really exactly where you're meant to be are the ones that you really treasure. So I felt like I was doing something that was really aligned with my purpose, for sure.
0: Was there a moment in that performance that went from insecurity and unsureness about if this was really a thing into confidence?
1: I think it was more internal. You know, I think I got into my own flow. And I remember that first performance, I was playing with a few of my friends from school, and I kind of was looking back at them, and we were all smiling, and we all felt like we were part of something. And that's why I've always loved playing with a band, because I feel like having people to bounce off of on stage is what kind of gives you confidence and makes you feel like you're well surrounded as you're being so vulnerable, you know?
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0: 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Chow Mein, the latest from Caroline Rose, next.
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0: Court Style from Natalie Press. Caroline Rose before that with Chow Mein from her new record, Gentling the Horse at the Walt Whitman Mall. Caroline Rose just here for a Studio Milwaukee session a few months ago. We've got another Studio Milwaukee session coming up next week with Mr. Greg Freeman. VIP members, you get invitations to those sessions all the time. 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

Chance to Bleed from Kurt Vile, November 8th at Turner Hall Ballroom. Kurt Vile and the Violators are coming back, along with another Radio Milwaukee band we've been playing called Twisted Teens. And as long as we're talking about live shows, Sylvan Esso not only is touring on this new album, Out Infinity, but it's not just Amelia and Nick, they're bringing a live band, which really makes for a special night of music and community. That show is at Riverside Theater on October 21st. This is Sylvan Esso's latest called Sledge.

We are less than a month away from Sylvanesso's Riverside Theater show, playing songs from that excellent new album, Ow Infinity, like that one, called Sledge. Morning Drive is sponsored by Ellen Becker Investment Group and Bartolotta Restaurants. Still raining here in southeastern Wisconsin. I was actually just showing Maggie Corey as she got here my weather map radar to show the storm that is currently over most of southeastern Wisconsin stretches up into Canada and is unbreakable. The line goes all the way down through Arizona and then straight down through Texas into Mexico. So it's a big one, although I'm not quite sure how much of it is severe. It is seems to be slow moving. Temperatures will climb up a little bit more, though, from where they are right now. We could get highs around 67, and there's more rain in the forecast for tomorrow. So be prepared. Preparedness is everything, right? How about some new music from a collaboration between two fellow rising Nashville-based singer and songwriters, Eden Joel and Emma Ogier. 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
1: Bon Iver announced a 10th anniversary edition of its landmark album, 22 A Million, marking a decade since the record's original release. The deluxe vinyl and CD editions, arriving November 20th through Jag Jaguar, will feature previously unseen artwork and an essay by longtime collaborator Eric Timothy Carlson, exploring the album's distinctive visual symbols. Primarily recorded at Justin Vernon's April Bass Studio in Wisconsin, 22 A Million was released in 2016 and was later named one of Pitchfork's best albums of the 2010s.

0: 33 God from Bon Iver's album 22 A Million. 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This adults-only retreat is at Camp Silverbrook in West Bend, where over 60 women will gather for campfires, bracelet making, archery, and yoga on the lake. 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It's been about 8 years since Jim James from My Morning Jacket put out a solo record. And that wait is over, guys. Wowed Out is the new record, and his track Come Again is queued up and ready to play right after this message.
1: 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Lizzie McAlpine brings her Over Country tour to Milwaukee's Riverside Theater on Monday, May 10th. Following the release of her newest album, Angel, the Over Country tour features guest Sydney Ross Mitchell. Tickets available at 10 a.m. on Friday, October 2nd at Lizzie McAlpine.

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1: I'm Erin Wolf, host of What's All This? Adventures in New Music. Every Monday at 10 p.m., I share one full hour of new songs on 88.9. Here's a highlight from one of the most recent episodes. So Faint is a collab project between musicians Lynn Heineman and Hannah Georges. 10 years ago, the two met at a Vancouver recording studio, and after following separate musical paths, Heineman predominantly writing for herself and Georges, most recently participating on Broken Social Scene's latest release, Remember the Humans. The two reunited in 2023 as So Faint. Heineman shares that their first single together, called Fully Slow, is about wanting someone who will never want you back, but still fantasizing that they do. She shared, "I've always been very prone to pointless intense crushes that remain completely internalized." The song will appear on the duo's self-titled debut, set for release on October 16th on Georges' own label called Beetle Bomb Records.

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0: sarcastic pop song taken from a real-life self-help book called No Bad Parts. It's Lime Garden with Bad Parts. And they say this new record is one that returns to the energy and carefreeness they had when they first started making music together when they were teenagers. The album's called Maybe Not Tonight, De La Soul. Before that, with Me, Myself, and I. Before we head into Radio Milwaukee's Fall Membership Drive, we have one more extra special experience to offer up from now to the end of the day today. 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

0: Destination unknown from missing persons, preceded by a new one from the war on drugs called Who's That? 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Thank you so much for listening. I'm Dory, who will be back here with you tomorrow morning from 6 to 10 a.m. I hope you have a good rest of your day. Aaron Wolf is coming up next to get you through the midday. Until tomorrow, friends, be kind, stay safe, and keep on dancing.
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The Linda Lindas in town tonight playing Turner Hall Ballroom. That is from Gotta Get Out, their new album. Burning Out is the name of the song. Also, High and Wild from Angel Olsen's Burn Your Fire for No Witness. It's just after 10 o'clock and you're listening to The Midday Show here on 88.9. 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I'm Erin Wolf here with you till 2 o'clock. So thank you for hanging out with me, following up the morning show with Dory Zori. I've got lots of good songs to share with you, and I've also got a chance coming up in the next few for someone out there to go see the Milwaukee Symphony Orchestra performing Pirates of the Caribbean, The Curse of the Black Pearl, live in concert, and that event's coming up on Friday, October 2nd. So stick around for that giveaway, and in the meantime, here is some music from Jenny Lewis and the Watson Twins here on 88.9.

undoubtedly my favorite My Morning Jacket record. It's Z with the song called Gideon. I'm Aaron Wolf, your host of the Midday Show. Stick around because I'll be giving away tickets to see Milwaukee Symphony Orchestra's performance of Pirates of the Caribbean, The Curse of the Black Pearl, live in concert in just moments. In the meantime, it's new stuff from St. Paul and the Broken Bones.

0: The title track from St. Paul and the Broken Bones, who just released a new EP called Proxy a couple weeks ago. And as promised, now is the time to get your texting fingers ready. I've got a pair of tickets to see Milwaukee Symphony Orchestra's performance of Pirates of the Caribbean, The Curse of the Black Pearl, live in concert. And the show is this Friday, October 2nd. Be in the running for this chance if you have not won anything from us in the past 60 days. You are open to try, and I'm going to just have you simply text PIRATES to 414-892-8899. Once again, text the word PIRATES to 414-892-8899 for your chance to see the MSO performing Pirates of the Caribbean, The Curse of the Black Pearl live in concert this Friday, October 2nd. That's PIRATES to 414-892-8899. New music from Social Distortion on the way.
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2: There's a measles outbreak in Wisconsin. It's mainly in the southwestern part of the state. WUWM's Mayan Silver asked Dr. Ben Weston, chief health policy advisor for Milwaukee County, about the outbreak.
3: So this Wisconsin outbreak is part of about 3,000 recorded nationwide, and it's the state's most severe since 1990, according to the Milwaukee Journal Sentinel. Can you explain why measles cases are rising in the U.S.?
4: Yeah, I mean, here in Wisconsin, we have the second lowest vaccination rate in the nation. We're only behind Idaho, and that is not a good place to be. It really makes us just highly vulnerable for outbreaks like this. So in Wisconsin, about 85% of kindergartners, that's one of the standard metrics, 85% of kindergartners are vaccinated. Now, in these counties we're looking at, Grant, Iowa, Lafayette, they get as low as 60% vaccination rates, which just isn't nearly high enough to protect the population. You need really well over 90% to get that herd immunity that we've talked about before, where people are protected, including people who are immune compromised or too young to get the vaccine, for example.
3: Do we have any information as to how the Wisconsin outbreak in specific started?
4: We don't have specific information there. Typically, all you need is one case, because measles is so incredibly contagious that one person can spread it to 9 to 10 unvaccinated people, which is just a really high spread rate. And so you can see when you have those low vaccination levels, those low vaccination rates, it spreads incredibly fast. So Wisconsin really is just this tinderbox setup for an outbreak.
3: Are you hearing from your partners in public health in Grant, Iowa, and Lafayette counties about how they're approaching this on the ground?
4: Yeah, I mean, I think there's a standard public health approach, which is number one, you want to track these cases. You want to put up barriers as much as you can to protect people who surround these individuals. Of course, you want to keep them isolated from others so they don't spread it. This gets back to kind of our COVID days. But a big part of it is prevention into the future. And so for parents across Wisconsin, I know there's a lot of mixed information out there right now about measles, about vaccination in general. So if you have questions, that's okay. If you're not sure, that's okay. But this is a really good time to reach out to somebody you trust, probably your physician, your family doctor, your pediatrician, who you've trusted for everything else that your kid and your family has gone through, and ask them. Ask them their opinion on whether you should get vaccinated, because this is a great time to get protected, because I would imagine these cases are going to increase just based on the number that we're seeing and the vaccination rate in our state. It would be very surprising if we don't see these numbers continue to increase.
3: What are some of the health complications that can be caused by measles?
4: For a lot of people with measles, you get typical febrile illness. You get fevers, you feel run down, you might get respiratory symptoms. But the problem becomes that for a certain percentage of people, they can get really sick. And that's why we've seen 110 in Wisconsin have been hospitalized. About 1 out of 1,000 have further complications, things like brain swelling, and even hospitalization that leads to death.
3: Two doses of the vaccine provides that protection that you're talking about against all strains of measles. What happens if you get vaccinated and then get measles?
4: Yeah, that's a good question. So when you are vaccinated, what the studies show is that you are much more protected against getting severe disease. But nonetheless, there are people out there who, despite getting vaccinated, they still have an immune system that just doesn't work very well. Or they're very young, or they're very old, or they have other health complications. And so that's why it's important to get vaccinated. This is kind of the social contract that we go into. You get vaccinated for yourself, but you're also getting vaccinated for your community.
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0: Mexico Honey from Kacey Musgraves, still on tour for Middle of Nowhere, her newest record. She put on such a fun show here in Milwaukee a couple weeks back. Easily one of my favorites of the year. 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I'm Erin Wolf here with you for the Midday Show. Of course, we always have lots of Milwaukee music. I've got some coming your way from Ethan Keller, who just dropped a brand new single called Fallen Idol. We'll hear it next.
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2: Bon Iver announced a 10th anniversary edition of its landmark album, 22 A Million, marking a decade since the record's original release. The deluxe vinyl and CD editions, arriving November 20th through Jag Jaguar, will feature previously unseen artwork and an essay by longtime collaborator Eric Timothy Carlson, exploring the album's distinctive visual symbols. Primarily recorded at Justin's April-based studio in Wisconsin, 22 A Million was released in 2016 and was later named one of Pitchfork's best albums of the 2010s. Actor Michael Shannon and musician Jason Narducci will return to the road in 2027 to celebrate the 40th anniversary of REM's 1987 album Document. The tour will feature a backing band including vocal bassist John Sturat and Mountain Goats drummer John Worster performing songs from the album. The tour makes a Friday, March 12th stop at Majestic Theater in Madison. I'm Dori Zori with your music news.

0: Chrissy Hynde of the Pretenders with the fabulous pipes and the fabulous hair. That is from Learning to Crawl, called My City Was Gone. 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And support today also comes in from Festivals of Cedarburg, presenting Cedarburg's Oktoberfest, happening October 3rd and 4th. The next artist I'm going to play just signed to Sub Pop Records and also will be in town opening up for Kurt Vile. I'm talking about Twisted Teens. They're coming to Turner Hall Ballroom on November 8th here in Milwaukee, and they've got their record, The Holy Cross Tigers, due out on Sub Pop very soon. We're going to get a track from it called When We First Met, coming up right after this.
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singing about all things familial and those deep roots on My Whole World. It's Kings of Leon. The 10th album for the band comes out November 6th called Oh My Beloved. Also, Working Woman Blues from Valerie June kicking off this 11 o'clock hour here on the Midday Show. I'm Erin Wolf, your host here till 2 o'clock. 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Let's get things going for the 11 o'clock hour. We'll dig in further. For your Wednesday, I've got Yaysayer, Tune Yards, and the latest from Leon Bridges. But first, let's get into Silly Me from Amen and Goodbye from Yaysayer.

0: The soul-soothing sounds of Leon Bridges. That is Talk It Over from Happiness Anytime, the brand new record that has just dropped not that long ago. 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Amy Winehouse sort of celebrated her 43rd birthday just a couple weeks ago. Yeah, that hits weird to me. She is such a legend. We're still talking about her, still playing her songs. I've got something from Back to Black called Rehab coming up right after this.
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1: 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Here's a clip from a recent episode. What do you get when you take traditional South Asian melodies and put them in the club? Well, you get the duo Balti and Lapgan, where they mix a lot of different hip-hop and traditional club rhythms with South Asian music. Their latest album, Threads, just came out in April of this year, and it is a total vibe. I'm going to play you the track Romance from there, and it's Balti and Lapgan right here on Audio Taste Test.

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1: Shook it up.

Giving me all those 90s feels. That is the latest from Wishy's Nature's Pill, which officially drops this Friday, October 2nd. That was sensational. 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All right, I've got the newest stuff from Steve Lacy coming up. I've also got Milwaukee music from Gold Steps, and stay tuned for a fresh single from Kevin Morby. Greg Freeman's been called a country-tinged indie rock rambler, earning comparisons to artists like Magnolia Electric Company and MJ Lenderman. 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His first album as a full-time musician, pulling from vast sources and old faves, such as classic indie weirdo rockers, Modest Mouse, and Early Pavement, the heavy snap and squall of artists like Fugazi and Unwound, and the spangled power pop sounds of Big Star. We are pleased to announce that Greg Freeman will be joining us here in our Radio Milwaukee space for an intimate Studio Milwaukee session Monday, October 5th at noon. 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

0: They played that song for us right before they played Summerfest, Gold Steps from Milwaukee. 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The Ridiculo bilingual musical based on P.D. Eastman's book is full of roller skating, bicycle riding, and car driving dogs. Más información at firststage.org. All right, we've got music coming up from Kevin Morby, who just dropped a single all about driving during the summer with the AC on, but the window's still open. It's called PBJ, and it's next. And stick around in the noon hour. We're going to play a track from 22 A Million from Bon Iver, which actually celebrates a big anniversary very soon.
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1: 3 years on the local circuit. Played twice at the county fair. And the second time, Ben, our friend who worked the business, and said a guy from a label was there. There were two more like him at the next show, staring us down like hawks. And there was love in the air, and all the money was there, and we were going on tour.

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I'm Erin Wolf here with you. Also kicking off the noon hour, I played something from 22 A Million, the album from Bon Iver. We heard 33 God. And incidentally, it is the 10th anniversary of the release of 22 A Million. It was just announced earlier today that release will be getting a very special anniversary edition from Bon Iver's label Jag Jaguar Records. Look for it out on November 20th. And let's get back into the music. I've got Lucifer from Charles Bradley, and stick around too for Electric Guest and music from Milwaukee's Shrine Stone.

0: I'm really loving these short and sweet releases from Milwaukee's Shrinestone. They just dropped their Palm EP about a month ago, and last year they released two EPs. The Long Way is from their latest one. 88.9 is proud to support Milwaukee Public Schools. 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All right, new music on the way from Steven Wilson Jr. I've got his song Hardwired featuring Miranda Lambert. We'll also get into it with Gary Clark Jr. and music from PJ Harvey.
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1: Skepticism and uncertainty. That's how Juan Miguel Martinez first felt about becoming a local official in Milwaukee.
2: And I did not think, I started doing it like, wouldn't it be funny? Like, wouldn't that be funny if I became a county supervisor? That's not going to happen, though. Like, I'm going to give it my all, though. And then I started making progress, and people were rallying behind me.
1: And then it did happen. In 2022, the Milwaukee native was elected 12th district supervisor, representing various Southside neighborhoods, including Mitchell Park, Clark Square, and Silver City.
2: It made me like realize, you know, like this is not something I'm doing on my own at all, in the very least. All of the work I do is not me trying to do one thing for myself. It's a group of people, and it's a movement of like people actually making things happen.
1: As a county supervisor, Martinez advocates strongly for parks and resources in neighborhoods. He says the parks are both catalysts for change and community anchors. And in 2024, he showed his commitment, helping secure $30 million from the county to restore the Mitchell Park domes and its horticulture conservatory.
2: The biggest thing I would like to see is the domes are going to expand, right? They're going to have another dome right there in the Sunken Gardens area, and it's going to extend to the rest of the park.
1: To understand such dedication, sometimes we need to dig deep and into our pasts. When thinking about his labor organizing, his upbringing influenced his thinking about workers' rights and the residents that make up the neighborhoods he represents.
2: My dad is from San Jose de Buenavista, Jalisco, un rancho outside of Guadalajara. He worked at Grady Foundries. My dad worked in the core room, and he made molds. And he was 17 when he had that job. He's 68 now, and he's still working at the same job.
1: Often working 12-hour days, 5 to 6 days a week, he would have conversations with his dad about those shifts.
2: He's like, well, I got to do what I got to do. You know, a man does what he does. He takes care of his family, you know, whatever the cost.
1: Community is a through line for Martinez, and there are many ways he brings people together. Outside of politics, he's also a writer and a DJ.
2: There was always music in our house, you know, and we had the Columbia House thing. And like, I remember the first CDs I ever got was Dookie by Green Day and Donde Jugarán Los Niños, the Maná record.
1: He calls the people who have supported him throughout his journey his angels, like Wiggle Room co-owner Chris Schulitz.
2: And I realize now when somebody tells me, do you want to try this or I should try something? And I think, I don't know, I've never done it before. I don't think I'd be good at it. I think I'm going to love it. So yeah, that's what happened. And I really do see it as just kind of like my time to like unwind. So I do like one DJ set like every month, and I just like play for like about 4 hours.
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2: 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I am a servant of the people.
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0: There's like an effortless charm and ease with Helado Tropical's sound. And when they came together in the studio, that's exactly it. They played things off the cuff. Tocando is the name of the song from their self-titled debut. It's the project of Fabi Reyna of Reyna Tropical and Helado Negro's Roberto Carlos Lang. 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Music on the way from Hey Nothing and the new album called Hound. I've also got a classic from First Aid Kit, the sister duo, and something from Swap Meet's new album Mount Zero.
1: The afternoon drive is a mindset. 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Movie theater popcorn on an empty stomach. 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Let the music move you from the hour 2 p.m. to 4 hours later, 6 p.m. My name is Carol Ann, and I invite you to the getaway of a lifetime every Monday through Friday on the Afternoon Drive. 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

classic indie vibes of Pavement, Granddaddy, and Yuck from Aussie band Swap Meet. That's Bonnie from the just released Mount Zero record. It's their debut. 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

We're going to start off the next set with something danceable from the Womack Sisters. If I Let You is coming up next. Greg Freeman's been called a country-tinged indie rock rambler, earning comparisons to artists like Magnolia Electric Company and MJ Lenderman. 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His first album as a full-time musician, pulling from vast sources and old faves, such as classic indie weirdo rockers, Modest Mouse, and Early Pavement, the heavy snap and squall of artists like Fugazi and Unwound, and the spangled power pop sounds of Big Star. 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

New stuff from Biba Doobie, that Sun Is Set from the album Pylon, just released to Dirty Hit Records. It also contains contributions from members of Turnstile, Deftones, and Paramore, which might explain the grungier, more angsty sounds. Aaron Wolf here with you for the Midday Show. We also got music from Miso Extra kicking off the 1 o'clock hour and the final hour for your Wednesday midday. 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And let's jump back into it with something from Serotonin's Power, Gotta Get to Know Ya.

0: Philadelphia's Dev Lemons got famous on TikTok for releasing really bizarre videos. Now she's getting set for her record Hunting What We Already Killed due out this Friday, and it's full of shimmering heavy rock songs. We heard Eat the Pavement. 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The Ridiculo bilingual musical based on P.D. Eastman's book is full of roller skating, bicycle riding, and car driving dogs. Más información at firststage.org. And also support is coming in today from Pabst Cedar Group, presenting Two Nights with Brandi Carlile at Pabst Cedar on November 14th and 15th. 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Music coming up from Yardex. New record. We'll also hang out with Royal Otis and get the latest from Jack White coming to town next month.
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1: Hey, this is Paula. On Wednesdays, I sit down with my co-host Kenny Perez as we explore new and nostalgic tracks from Latino America and the diaspora. Here is a clip from our recent episode. And now I'm going to switch gears a little bit to go back to music. You brought another track from Rauw Alejandro, a fave here on La Alternativa, alongside Camilo with the Tattoo remix.
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0: Jack White, of course, getting ready to let the sounds of his guitar rip across the stage of Landmark Credit Union Live. He's coming to Milwaukee November 10th. God in the Broken Ribs is from his latest record called Frozen Charlotte. 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And again, that ends today, so get while the getting is good. Next up, I've got music from Squirrel Flower, who just dropped a beautiful new record. Speaking of distorted guitars, heavy music, but make it really beautiful in a folk way. That's her new record, Say a Prayer to the Gods of Getting Going. She'll be at Cactus Club coming up next month. I've got Not Me from Squirrel Flower on the way.
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0: The namesake for the Milwaukee Band 1913 is an actual cello that they play from the year 1913. How cool, right? The Jaguar is 1913's latest single. 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All right, I'm almost out the door here, and Carol Ann's up next with the afternoon drive. I've been Aaron Wolf. So glad to be here with you, soundtracking your Wednesday. If you stick around, you'll get a chance on the afternoon drive for a pair of tickets to see Lizzie McAlpine coming to Riverside Theater very soon. So make sure to hang tight, and in the meantime, enjoy the sweet sounds of Black Marble's Jim Carroll New Year. If you're into synth sounds, you're gonna love the song. It's from the new album Life in Small Spaces. Have a great rest of your day. See you tomorrow.
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It's new music from Death Cab for Cutie, Stone Over Water. Hello, happy Wednesday. I believe we're in the last day of September. Really soak it all up, take it all in. It's kind of gloomy, kind of sad. And I'm going to play some music to make that make sense. And we can just kind of like, you know, really sulk in the gloom of the end of September, etc., etc. And in a good way. Yeah. So my name's Carol Ann, like I said, and this is the Afternoon Drive, sponsored by Be Spectacled in the Tosa Village, by JVR Hospitality, home of Dan, Dan, and Esther Ev, and sponsored by WeatherTight Corporation. And maybe we don't look at it as like gloomy sad. We look at it as gloomy slow, gloomy tired. Let's take a little relaxing break today. Take it slow. Okay, this is Band of Horses, No One's Gonna Love You, on 88.9.

0: 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I'm Nick.
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It's new music from Remy Wolf. That's going to be on her forthcoming album, Mud. We heard the song Bottle. In just a moment, I've got some more passes to Lizzie McAlpine, who's playing Riverside Theater Monday, May 10th of 2027. You could win these tickets before you buy them. They don't go on sale until Friday, October 2nd at 10 a.m. So let's listen to some Lizzie McAlpine right now. It's Ugly Things on 88.9.

0: kind of the perfect artist for today. It's Lizzie McAlpine. That's off her new album, Angel. She's a folk artist from L.A. We just heard the song Ugly Things, and she's got a show coming up on Monday, May 10th, 2027 at Riverside Theater. I'm going to give away some passes to that show so you can see Lizzie McAlpine and get those tickets before they officially go on sale this Friday, October 2nd at 10 a.m. Your chance will be here in just a second. 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
2: 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The weather might be getting a little chillier, but Milwaukee's not done with our block parties yet. And your friendly neighborhood street festival, Beat Street, returns to Bayview outside of Cactus Club this Saturday, October 3rd. Think local food vendors, area makers selling their wares, and oh, so much music. I'm super excited about Milwaukee's own Zed Kenzo taking the stage on Saturday, but also Zambian psych rock band Witch will be here, and LA post-punk group Automatic will be playing live at Beat Street. There are other notable shows to talk about. Don't forget, Friday night at Turner Hall Ballroom, 88.9 presents Bright Eyes. And then on Tuesday at Landmark Credit Union Live, Beck makes his triumphant return to the city. For more Milwaukee concert picks, head to radiomilwaukee.org.

Krungbin with Time, You and I. We heard a newer song from Tank and the Bangas before that, Move, that features Lucky Day. Also ahead of that, some more new music, Iron and Wine with California Sober. And then started off that block of songs with Lucy Dacus, a song that she put out 10 years, or well, I guess she recorded 10 years ago and is finally putting out now. It's called No Thank You, I Love You, Goodbye. I've got music right now. This is Beirut.

0: It's Beirut on 88.9, their song Santa Fe. 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

Blood in the Grass. That is Sour Widows on 88.9. My name's Carol Ann. This is the Afternoon Drive, sponsored by Be Spectacled in Natosa Village, by JVR Hospitality, home of Dan Dan and Esther Ev, and sponsored by WeatherTight Corporation. Gonna play some more sort of like slower, a little bit sad music coming up to lean into this gloomy day. And it's going to be a whole lot of fun. I do also want to shout out that there's a DJ takeover happening today, as it is a lovely Wednesday. It's 4 to 5 p.m. live on air. I've got Kelsey and Ellie of Cactus Club coming in to talk about Beat Street, which is happening this Saturday, October 3rd. They're going to share some music from artists in the lineup and talk about just sort of the work that Cactus Club is doing right now. So tune in for that. Again, 4 o'clock is when that kicks off. I'm going to start now with a song from Portishead that I fell in love with during COVID. And as I listened back to it recently, it's kind of a dark song, but it really is a good one. So kind of a wellness check for the COVID era, but this is Magic Doors right now from Portishead.

0: It's Mitski with A Pearl. We heard a lot of lovely music from some lovely ladies, ladies that I would say lean to the more sad end of songwriting. So Mitski, of course, A Pearl, and then Prune ahead of that with System. We heard from Portishead, Magic Doors. Before that, Sour Widows, Blood in the Grass, and then started the hour off with Circle of Drain from Soccer Mommy. All right, guys, let's keep our head up high. We got this. 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I've got some music coming up from Modest Mouse, Built to Spill, and we also are going to hear from Gene and Dean Ween. Stick around.
1: 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In fact, folks write songs about nights. It's the right time, it's when the freaks come out, and on 88.9, nights are all of those things and more. Hey, I'm John Adler, evening host here at 88.9. 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
2: 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Each week, we take you on a journey into the urban sound. Here's a clip from a recent episode. We're going to close out with new music from Your Old Droog, a rapper born in Ukraine. He is back. New single, teaming up with Master Ace, DJ Harrison, and A. Reese on this track called Pavlovian Effect.

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0: spring theme from Ween on 88.9. That one exists on the album Pure Guava, which is pure joy, some might say. Built to Spill ahead of that, Carry the Zero off Keep It Like a Secret. You know what? This is actually a great time to talk about our fall membership drive that's happening next week. Wednesday, October 7th is the kickoff. But the deal is it's all going to be 90s music. So from October 7th through the following week, which I could give you the exact date for sure, which would be October 16th. Anyway, so for that amount of time, you get to hear all 90s music on 88.9 and live conversations. 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And you can give right now. 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But I'm just here to tell you that if you want some really good 90s music, tune in next week, Wednesday, and just lean into it, you know, live it up. 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In about 15 minutes, I'm joined by Kelsey Kaufman and Ellie Grimm of Cactus Club talking about Beat Street that's happening this Saturday, October 3rd. They're here for a DJ takeover, so they're sharing some of their favorite songs. So stick around. That's coming up pretty soon here.
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2: Bon Iver announced a 10th anniversary edition of its landmark album, 22 A Million, marking a decade since the record's original release. The deluxe vinyl and CD editions, arriving November 20th through Jag Jaguar, will feature previously unseen artwork and an essay by longtime collaborator Eric Timothy Carlson, exploring the album's distinctive visual symbols. Primarily recorded at Justin's April-based studio in Wisconsin, 22 A Million was released in 2016 and was later named one of Pitchfork's best albums of the 2010s. Actor Michael Shannon and musician Jason Narducci will return to the road in 2027 to celebrate the 40th anniversary of REM's 1987 album Document. The tour will feature a backing band including vocal bassist John Sturrott and Mountain Goats drummer John Worster performing songs from the album. The tour makes a Friday, March 12th stop at Majestic Theater in Madison. I'm Dori Zori with your music news.

That is Milwaukee's femme folk band that I will call for radio purposes, Bee Creek, song called Eating Paint. Speaking of Milwaukee music, Milwaukee artists, I'm going to be joined by Kelsey Kaufman, owner-operator of Cactus Club, and Ellie Grimm, who's the booking manager right now at Cactus Club. They're going to come on for a DJ takeover to talk about Beat Street, a wonderful fall festival happening this Saturday, October 3rd. So they'll be joining me in about 5 minutes for a DJ takeover. Stick around. 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And we are heading into our fall membership drive. 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
4: This is a DJ Takeover on 88.9. I am here with Kelsey and Ellie from Cactus Club talking about Beat Street.
5: Woo!
4: Woo! Which is happening this Saturday, October 3rd.
5: 2026, baby.
4: True. Looking like beautiful weather.
5: All fingers are crossed.
6: Fingers crossed, yeah.
4: Yeah. Do we have one thing, like one standout thing that you're most excited for Beat Street this year?
5: I'm excited by the interactive art making station. So that was something we kind of introduced a few years ago.
4: Yeah.
5: And Tooth and Nail does an awesome ceramics setup, but we also have stamp making or stamp experiments in the mix.
4: Oh.
5: We've got our friends at Grilled Cheese Grant that will be doing an art making station. So that's what's on my bit.
6: And I'm ready to party.
4: Oh, boom.
6: I'm just ready to party with all my friends.
4: Okay, so Ellie, you're the booking manager at Cactus Club. So you did you book the entire festival?
6: I booked pretty much the after party and then some of the daytime, but Kelsey also helped with the daytime and it was really a collaborative moment for them.
5: Automatic and Witch were many years in the making. And
4: really?
5: So, yeah, it's like something we reached out to specifically for Beat Street in 2022 and 2023. And then they were randomly both touring through the region. So we were able to make the timing make sense. But
4: yeah,
5: very neat and serendipitous.
4: That makes sense. Cause like the lineup is crazy. And to get so many acts, I've like continually been like, how do you line it all up? And I guess it's over years.
5: Yeah. Scrappy resourcefulness.
6: Definitely.
4: Yes.
6: I'm already booking next year.
4: Ellie, who are you most excited for in the lineup this year?
6: Everyone. I mean, I think CFCF is going to be an incredible performance. Hannah Irel is someone who I've loved for a really long time. One time I drove all the way to Nashville to see her play and just had a great time seeing her. So
5: this is for the after party.
6: This is for the after party. For the daytime, I mean, Zed Kenzo, for sure.
4: Yes.
6: Zed Kenzo.
5: Hometown hero.
6: Hometown hero.
4: I'm very excited for the return of Zed Kenzo. So something that kind of sets Beat Street apart, especially now, is like how you center Cactus Plus's values within it. So it's like really rooted in community organizations and like local organizations and local causes, in addition to food trucks and beverages and music. Why is that important in a street festival in Milwaukee right now to both of you guys?
5: Absolutely. So when we started this in 2016, it was very much a celebration of the season, but also the causes we care about. And for us as a team, you can't have good art without community causes. And if you're just doing community organizing without multimedia art, it leads to quick burnout.
4: Hmm.
5: So it felt like the natural sort of intersection to celebrate and kind of champion. And then it's just blossomed kind of beyond our expectations in many ways.
6: For sure. I think right now it's just really important to have spaces for people to uplift each other. And I think that Beat Street is a really cool spot that we get to kind of collaborate with a lot of the city and give people a place to just, you know, share what they're doing and share their causes and feel seen and heard.
5: Affirmed. Yeah, totally. Well put.
4: No, yeah. I think music is a good way, and like going to shows, people that all like the same band, like it's a way to meet people and engage with people and feel comfortable with people. But if you are also like centering causes and being able to meet people that care about the same things, that want to do something about the same things, I think it's a really great way to make something happen with all these people in the same space.
5: And I think that's part of what Cactus Plus is really trying to accomplish, is how do we get intergenerational folks together in a physical environment to learn from one another. And in an era of so much isolation and pervasive loneliness, we want people to figure out how to talk to each other.
4: Okay, so you could do that if you go to Beat Street October 3rd.
5: I'm saying, introduce yourself. Let's see what's going on.
4: Talk to a stranger. Do something crazy. Okay, so first we're going to hear Kiss Me. This is by CFCF, Ellie, who you alluded to. Why did you pick this song from CFCF, who is playing the after party or the
6: playing the after party?
4: After party.
6: Honestly, I just felt like this was the kickoff song. It's the first song on his new record, and yeah, to me, it just feels like a great lead-in, but also CFCF is going to be a great closer for the night. So,
4: boom. All right, let's hear it. It's a DJ takeover on 88.9.

0: It's Automatic with Black Box. Automatic is going to be playing Beat Street this Saturday, October 3rd. I'm here with Kelsey and Ellie from Cactus Club, who have organized Beat Street, and talking about the artists playing the lineup for a DJ takeover today. This is also the afternoon drive sponsored by Be Spectacled in the Tosa Village, by JVR Hospitality, home of Dan, Dan, and Esther Ev, and sponsored by WeatherTight Corporation. Okay, so Kelsey, you were kind of behind Automatic playing the lineup.
1: Yeah, a little bit. Okay. Yeah, team effort. But okay. Yes, we're excited to have them. This last song that we heard, Nick Zinner just did a remix of that I listened to this afternoon.
0: And who's Nick Zinner?
1: This guitar player from this band called the Yeah Yeah Yeahs.
0: Love that. Okay, so within the lineup of Beat Street, there's like Zambian psychedelic rock, there's electronic music, there's rap, there's hip-hop. Ellie, how did you kind of go about booking with others, like this diverse lineup, and within booking at Cactus Club, how do you avoid having blind spots for different genres of music or different audiences that you might book for?
2: I think for this, specifically for Beat Street, it's sort of like putting a little bit of the flavor of the stuff that I like in with the flavor of stuff that like I understand others are interested in. Mm-hmm. Like I'm kind of trying to always cross-check like the stuff that I think would be really cool at an event like this with the people around me, and you know, even just seeing like how people interact online with music, or what I guess has been happening in the club even throughout the year. Like Chase USA played a few months ago. There's a few artists here that like obviously have played the club before, and just being able to kind of recognize like not only the stuff that I find cool, but the stuff that I can obviously see others are finding cool. And then just making sure that like genre wise it's not too
1: monolithic.
2: Yeah. I mean, like, I want to have something for the hardcore kids as much as I want to have something for the super electronic heavy people like myself. Like, I want to have pop music, and obviously we have a focus on like music from, I guess, outside of the US too. We try to have like a lens that isn't just restricted to the US. So that's how a lot of this stuff comes to be, I guess.
0: Do you feel that one of the bands playing the lineup offers the most danceable music?
1: Ooh, this is a hot take.
0: So which one?
2: That is a hot take.
1: I think what's so special is that everyone gets to assign that.
0: Yeah,
1: I mean,
0: that's true.
1: For me,
0: that's true.
1: I might be most excited to dance to Automatic, but I imagine some of our neighbors might be more excited, the Bayview dads, to dance to Witch. And I think that's what's so special. And then we have Ramona the drag queen, who's going to be leading a line dancing lesson, which will bring us all out onto the dance floor, obviously.
2: Yeah, you have to dance, or you have to, I don't know, probably at least walk away to a different part of the fest.
1: Holy smokes.
0: So you have to dance at Beat Street this year, and that's okay. And that's, I think, a good thing.
2: It's required.
0: Yeah. And if you don't know how, there's line dancing. So like, you can learn. Boom.
1: We got options.
0: All right. Up next, we got a local artist, Sero, with a song called Your Sign, who is sort of within this like Run Along Forever collective label, underground hip hop scene. Mm-hmm. What do you like about this song, Ellie?
2: I think Sero is maybe an artist in Milwaukee that I've been searching for in Milwaukee for a super long time. I think that Sero represents like a lot of the scene that I sort of have been chasing, and also simultaneously like give something new to that. And like obviously like the Lytris Sero collabs have been awesome. I mean, all of the stuff that Run Along has been doing this year has been incredible to watch, and also like allow them into Cactus to do shows. And I don't know, Sero specifically, like just a nice person, just incredibly kind. I just truly like from the several times we've interacted in person, I've just been like, I think I adore you, and I want you to succeed so hard, and I'm riding for Sero. So
0: yeah, it's cool to have like such a heavier electronic forward artist within that like group of artists, because I can see like the sort of like the crossroads of the music that you, Ellie Grimm, make versus it within Sero's music. And then Sero has some crossover with like more of the hip hop rap artists within Run Along Collective. I feel the same way. Like, everyone who I've met within that sort of group is so humble, mm-hmm. so down to earth, and so talented.
2: Yeah.
0: So, all right, let's hear it. Your sign from Sarah.

0: Han, IRL, with the song Chaos X. That is a pick from Ellie Grimm, booking manager of Cactus Club. I'm also here with Kelsey Kaufman, owner-operator of Cactus Club, for DJ Takeover today. And we're all here to celebrate what event?
1: This Saturday, baby.
2: Beat Street.
1: It's a block party for you and everyone you know.
2: Tell your friends.
1: In Bayview, between Good Kind and Cactus Club.
2: It'll be great.
0: Starting at 1 p.m.
2: 1 p.m.
0: With an after party
1: at 7 p.m.
2: Till late.
0: Woo!
1: Watch out, world.
0: First.
2: It's like we finish each other's
1: sentences. Wow.
0: Boom. Nice. Oh my gosh, you guys. So yeah, Ellie, why don't you just tell me about that song? Han IRL, I could imagine that would get the party started for the after party.
2: I would like to think so, yeah. I mean, like, I admittedly picked it because it was the radio friendly option for this event, but Han has been someone I've been listening to for a couple years, just loving. And I don't know, like, I remember being on, I did like Social Sigs podcast at one point.
0: Shout out Parker. Gosh,
2: but in that, I was like, I love Han IRL. Like, that's my favorite artist now. And I don't know. Like, just the whole collective around her and like the way that she shares her work is really cool, and very like heavily curated. And I have a lot of respect for it. So I'm excited to have her.
0: Yeah.
2: Excited to have her in Milwaukee.
0: So another electronic artist that you had booked last year for Beat Street, Nina Draci.
2: Yeah.
0: Has had a big year.
2: That's true.
0: talk to me a little bit about, like what was it like to see her career grow so much since playing Cactus Club?
2: It's been really cool. I mean, she was so nice, and she's played the club now. I mean, that was the second time last year at Beat Street. It definitely grew very quickly. Like, the first time around, it was like there were 60, 70 people there, and like it was a great night. And I was thrilled to have her. I reached out, like, just seeing that she had been playing in Minnesota a few months prior, and being like, I really love this EP girl EDM, I don't know, please come play Cactus Club. And as soon as she stopped playing in February of last year, I was like, I would like you to play our festival, our block party. Can you come back? And she was immediately down. Mm-hmm. And I mean, it ended up like, I was talking to her that night and she was like, yeah, this is the last show of my tour in the US for the year, and I have to fly out and talk to Anthony Fantano tomorrow, and I like, this is the smallest room, but also it's like cool because it's like, it was the first show of the tour in February.
0: Okay.
2: And so it was like, this is my first show like in the US basically, and then and then like to end the year, she also came back to Cactus and played the last show of the year in the US at Cactus.
0: That's pretty special.
1: Cute bookends.
0: Yeah. Cute bookends.
1: Love a good bookend.
0: And now playing venues for over 8,000 people.
2: Yeah, she just announced at Radius, which is sick. I will be there.
0: It's crazy. That's, you know, you can discover artists at Cactus Club that might then...
1: People say that sometimes.
0: People have been saying that. I've been hearing that around a little bit. Okay, so Beat Street has been going on for like 10 years now, right, Kelsey?
1: This is the 11th year. Holy smokes.
0: Oh, 11th year. Having Cactus Plus as a nonprofit within Cactus Club, how has that allowed the festival to kind of like grow into this new entity?
1: Totally. So the nonprofit, I think, kind of formalized our vision for a lot of the multimedia arts programming that we were already doing. Mm-hmm. That wasn't income generating, but we were like, there's a lot of meaning to it for this, and there's a lot of interest, and we're trying to be responsive to community needs. So programs can burst and bloom, and then also get sunset for when it doesn't make sense anymore. But for Beat Street, it feels like this culmination and microcosm of a lot of our efforts throughout the year, where we have book club, we have a teen filmmaking class, we have film screenings, we have workshops, we have a seed library. So there's like a lot of disparate seeming stuff, but there's the through line that our creative practices have so much more in common than we honestly make sense for or make space for often.
0: I feel like I don't know. I've used to work at Cactus Club, as we know.
1: This is true.
0: This is true. This is a fact.
2: We miss you.
1: We love this.
0: It's a great time. Anyway, okay. So basically, as I was working there, like, I saw all these things just kind of pop up, like moving images popping up. There's like Now there's an In the Clouds artist residency and just like all of these different things. And when I was there, I felt like you kind of, it was just natural to you to like have these things happen at Cactus Club. Was that like this overarching intention or like just ideas that came to fruition through different people? Or like, how did this, because this doesn't happen at every live venue.
1: Yeah, that's for sure true. I think what's unique about Cactus, or what we try and sort of encourage, is permission giving. And I think there's so much that can come out of just having space and creating space and saying, yes, you should try that. Or yes, you're curious about that. That's amazing. Green light. Let's go. Let's see where we can take it. And the folks that founded Cactus Plus don't know anything about nonprofits. This is nothing we have any background in. So any folks that are interested in getting involved, we encourage you to do so. Do you like how I just...
0: That was awesome.
1: Thank you.
0: That was very cool.
1: I think that's what's special is just the let's make space and see what happens. And so it was a collaborative sort of consensus. And I think also coming out of the pandemic where it was like, I bought Cactus a month before everything closed. And so there was just this cuckoo period of recalibration and experimentation and just this thirst to connect with one another. And so I think there were a lot of good seeds there.
0: Yeah. I think the permission giving thing is so huge, and it's actually so much more rare than it seems should be, or like it is. Because a lot of creatives in the city have so many big ideas, and a lot of times like they just need a little support to like bring it to the finish line.
1: Absolutely.
0: And I think that's something that Cactus Club does so well. I see that too with like Dan at Daily Bird. Like I've come to him with some crazy ideas and he's like, it's not up to me. Go for it. You know?
1: Yeah,
0: and like that alone, just to give you the like empowerment that like actually an idea could be a cool thing if it was real.
1: Community care is showing up, and I think that there's so many sort of intersections with harm reduction and collaborative learning.
0: Yeah, cool. Okay, well, let's hear Nina Jirachi, iPod Touch, after this.
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0: Zed Kenzo with Wild One.
1: Zed's coming.
0: Zed's
1: to
0: coming
1: Beat Street.
0: Back home this Saturday.
1: This Saturday.
0: October 3rd.
1: Wow.
0: Once again, that was Zed Kenzo, who is coming to play Beat Street October 3rd this Saturday at Cactus Club. I'm here with Kelsey and Ellie from Cactus Club.
2: Hello.
0: The new song Wild One, which is so good. I mean, and I think also with Zed Kenzo, like, not only is her music making and music itself amazing, but like how she dances and how she engages the crowd is like second to none.
1: True. Killer performer.
2: Killer performer.
0: Yeah.
2: And brilliant artist in, yeah, so many ways.
0: Yeah. So that's exciting. 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
1: Yum.
0: All right. I would like to ask you guys some questions about your time and relationship with Cactus Club. Kelsey, what is one of the biggest things you've learned since taking over Cactus Club, since being the owner?
2: Every day is a blessing. I just blacked out and that's what came to mind.
0: Okay, I love that.
2: So we did this incredible ramp project that maybe you folks have heard of, maybe not. We got spent several years fundraising for a ramp to the front door to enhance the experience for everyone. We have aspirations to do a significant addition to the building so that we can have an accessible stage for artists and an accessible green room. And we put on the stairs Another World is Possible. And this amazing artist, Kate Klingbeil, did that, mosaic with rocks from Lake Michigan. And there are many tricky days in independent live music, believe it or not. The industry has seen better days. And I get the privilege of walking up to the building and being reminded that every time. And for all of the funny shenanigans with vendors and personalities, it really is a joy and a privilege to be able to enjoy live music and work with your best friends and try and do something special.
0: Mm-hmm.
2: That's my takeaway.
0: No, that's a really good one. Like, I mean, the ramp project itself is so beautiful, I think, largely because of how much work had to go into it and how much like persistence just to make the door accessible to everyone. But when I saw that saying on there, it just like, it's the perfect thing. I guess like you've kind of said this, but Another World is Possible. What do you think are some like steps we need to get there?
2: Some ramps we need to get there.
0: Some ramp. Oh.
2: Like,
0: how can people like activate that?
2: Yeah, totally. It's interesting. I was at a Walker's Point Association meeting last night, and so I'm like thinking about all these different neighbor perspectives on change. And I mean, in the most simple way, it's getting to know the people in your neighborhood. It's getting to know the people you work with. It's challenging people to think outside of what they're raised with, and being confident in your convictions of supporting people when they need help. Mm-hmm. So that's like, sounds a little distilled and stupid, but I think Another World is Possible starts at the interpersonal, and it, I mean, in the most literal material sense.
0: Yeah, like how you can maybe make a different world possible for your neighbor, for the person next to you.
2: Yeah, you show up when folks have a kid, bringing them soup. When folks break an arm when
1: small
2: they have surgery.
1: Small things lead to big things.
0: Yeah,
2: totally. Yeah. And like, it's easy to get caught up in like the weight and grandiose nature of all of the pathetic, horrible realities of our day to day. But I think for me, it's like get out of bed or stay in bed. And
0: yeah,
2: I'm like, team, get out of bed for today.
0: We're up. Yeah. We made it. Yeah, I like that a lot. Ellie, what is one thing that that you've learned since being the booking manager at Cactus Club?
1: Well, I definitely do most of my work in my bed.
0: That's like, you know, when you can stay in bed, why not?
1: I can stay in bed, but I choose not to most days.
0: That's huge.
1: I would say that in a world full of like really type A, like everything has to be done a certain way, like approaching things with like the mindset that you can be easygoing and like try to like give everyone the best experience possible. Like, that is maybe the way to do it. I think a lot more stuff happens when you're open to being the person in the room that wants to make everybody's day a lot better. Whether that's like someone playing the show or coming to Cactus for the first time or just like, you know, anybody who's there, I want to make sure that everybody has the best time they can. Mm-hmm. And I think that goes into a lot of the programming. I think that goes into a lot of the ethos of like what we do in and outside of Cactus itself and then into Cactus Plus. I think it's just like really about making space for people.
0: Yeah. And in a role that you have where like you're a liaison with so many people, I mean, mm-hmm. booking people at Cactus Club, understanding that everyone is organizing things a little bit differently, but to have the empathy to say, all right, well, they're doing it this way, but if we want to see this actual beautiful product come to fruition, then maybe we got to just like,
1: yeah.
2: There's a lot of ways to arrive at the same place.
1: And it's just, I don't know. Yeah, it's just about making sure that everybody's having a good time. And I think that's a really cool thing that I get to do for work.
0: Cool. I'm glad you are doing it. I've got a song from Witch next. You better know. Maybe let's listen and chat about it after.
2: Absolutely.
0: Okay.
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From the band Witch, that is You Better Know. They're going to be playing Beat Street this Saturday, October 3rd, right outside of Cactus Club. 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

0: flew out last, the booking agent,
1: yeah,
0: flew out last year to enjoy our fall festival and was like, this is really different. And I said, yeah, that's what I've been saying. We don't have money like these other festivals. And he said, no, this is really amazing.
1: Yeah.
0: And I said, that's great. Can we finally bring Witch? And he said, probably.
1: Boom.
0: Yeah. So here we are. Fast
1: forward. He did it. You did it.
0: Joey.
2: We did it.
0: Way to go.
1: Everybody did it. Yeah, everyone did it. And now everyone gets to see this song that came out when, Kelsey?
0: 1972.
1: Woo! So they've been around for a minute.
0: Wow. Yeah. Yeah, sure have. Oh, they were around for a minute, then they disappeared for quite a minute.
1: Okay.
0: And then kind of record heads and crate diggers put them back on sort of the international sonic radar, and the band got back together, and there's two original members, and so they're touring the United States presently. So yeah, it's pretty neat. If you're listening from another city, you could also go see them.
2: This is true.
3: And for everybody that saw Os Mutantes last year, you directly are the reason why Witch is coming through.
0: Wow.
1: So true.
3: Maybe if you come this year, it'll be the reason next year's headliner comes through too.
0: Wow.
1: Oh.
0: Who could it be?
1: October 3rd.
3: October 3rd.
1: What a great day.
3: On Wentworth.
1: The Outside Cactus Club. So.
0: Will I see you there?
1: So the band is a Zambian band.
0: Correct.
1: How did you first discover them? Like, was it through the manager of Os Mutantes, or like,
0: no,
1: where do you find these bands?
0: Honestly, I have no idea. I kind of want to credit like Chris Shulis or Chris Russell or a bunch of folks I used to work with at Cactus. Mikey Squares maybe. But yeah, they've just kind of been on my radar as a song on a lot of playlists and something that's fun and joyful to put on and makes good happy hour music.
1: Yeah.
0: So beyond just happy hour, though, to be clear, it's not just happy hour music.
1: Right.
0: Not to be confused.
1: But it also works well in that scenario.
0: Yeah,
1: and that's okay,
0: you know,
1: too.
0: It's nice to have a versatile.
1: Not everything can.
0: Very true. So yeah, I couldn't say with certainty, but I credit one of those.
1: I think it's
0: shout out
1: very
0: Acme
1: exciting.
0: Records for lots of exposures.
1: Shout out.
0: There we go.
1: Yes.
2: I love you.
1: Okay, so we got another song coming up. It's from After. Why did you pick this song, Ellie? It's called Outbound.
3: Outbound. I've just been listening to them a lot lately. I feel very hopeful for the future of Beat Street, that maybe they can come hang out.
1: Yeah.
3: So After, if you're listening out there in the world, we'd love to have you in Milwaukee, Wisconsin at Beat Street next year.
1: Yeah.
0: Or sooner.
3: Or sooner.
0: I know a guy.
3: You can actually just, you can
1: give
3: just
1: me
3: come
1: a call.
3: Hang out.
1: Whatever.
3: If you want.
1: Next month.
0: Sure.
1: Tomorrow.
0: Sure.
1: If you hear this. Okay. So the band After, I feel like I am still getting to know them, but they have a lot of like Y2K 90s reminiscent sounds. Is that, would you agree with that?
3: I would say so. Yeah. They were shown to me by my lovely ex who is still in my life.
1: Love
3: so
1: it.
3: This is very this is very like, I feel like that this is the perfect band to get introduced to by someone that you've loved and that you know still have love for in a different way.
1: Yeah, it's a song that I feel like I hate to say it, brings out the sunshine.
3: It does. Yeah. It's like the other side of the situation.
1: Yes, love that.
3: That is
1: Okay, guys, we are at time, so we're going to hear the song from After, but
0: love you, Milwaukee.
1: For
0: thanks
1: here.
0: For tuning in.
3: Thanks, Milwaukee.
1: We love
0: See you
1: Saturday,
0: Milwaukee.
1: Babes. October 3rd, one more time, October 3rd, Saturday, Beat Street, Outside Cactus Club.
0: 1 to 7 p.m.
3: 1 to 7
0: Family
3: outside.
0: Friendly. Neighbor friendly.
1: Intergenerationally friendly.
0: Let's go.
3: Inside After.
1: After party, 7
3: after party.
1: P.m.
3: You're going to dance?
0: Mm-hmm.
3: I'm going to dance.
0: Full day. The cornman's going to be there.
1: And this is open to the public. Do we say that?
0: Sure is. Yeah.
1: At least the daytime. Yes.
0: Yes.
1: Okay.
0: Absolutely.
1: Cool.
0: Unequivocally.
1: Love it. All right. Well, thanks, guys. We'll
0: Thank
1: see you,
0: you
1: Saturday. This is After with Outbound.
0: It's

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10: 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My name's Carol Ann. It is the time of year where I just feel absolutely drawn, absolutely magnetized, if that's a word, to Twin Peaks. I think I really just want to be under blankets watching Twin Peaks again. So I'm going to play a song by Julie Cruz from Twin Peaks called Falling. And a cover that I just heard from Poison Girlfriend. Poison Girlfriend is the project of Noriko Sekiguchi. She started this project in 1990 with her friends. It's based in Japan, and she has been a producer and DJ, but also an original artist in her own right. And she's got this really cool, like, electronic, almost trip-hop inspired cover of Falling that she just put out. So we're going to hear cover from Poison Girlfriend. This is the 5 o'clock shadow on 88.9.

an electronic trip hop e cover from Poison Girlfriend. That's Falling, originally by Julie Cruz from the Twin Peaks soundtrack. That's the 5 o'clock shadow, sponsored by Outpost Co-op Grocery Store and by Maxi's. I've got music coming up from the Kooks, and right now American Football. This is Wake Her Up.

0: Slow Pulp with Slugs. They have a new album out, but this is a song from their older album, Yard. This is the Afternoon Drive, sponsored by Be Spectacled in the Tosa Village, by JVR Hospitality, home of Dan Dan and Esther Ev, and sponsored by WeatherTight Corporation. Music coming up from Jim James and Brennan Weddle. I've also got a new one from Cage the Elephant.
1: 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Lizzie McAlpine brings her Over Country tour to Milwaukee's Riverside Theater on Monday, May 10th. Following the release of her newest album, Angel, the Over Country tour features guest Sydney Ross Mitchell. 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

0: The latest from Cage the Elephant, Beaches in Tennessee. Up next, a new song from Delisa, a bedroom pop R&B underground artist. She's got a great new song called Healer. 88.9 is proud to support Milwaukee Public Schools. 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

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Tickets at mso.org. Okay, I am headed out. I hope you have an incredible evening. Shout out to Kelsey and Ellie for coming on for a DJ takeover. Representing Cactus Club, Beat Street is this weekend, Saturday, October 3rd. During the day, it starts at 1, and then there's an after party starting at 7 p.m., can find out more on our Instagram at Radio Milwaukee. Okay, I'm gonna play a song from the Kinks. I hope you enjoy your evening. Stop Your Sobbing on 88.9. Bye. It is-

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Upcoming album from Tao called Show Me comes out on October 30th. That's Sick of the Times here on Listener Supported 88.9. Some pretty incredible help Tao gets there. Tune Yards helping her out on there, who also helped her produce the new album. And band that was in town last night, Turner Hall Ballroom, the Linda Lindas, jumping in on that track as well. Chicago's very own Beach Bunny started us out in the 6 o'clock hour. And Vertigo, John Adler with you on a wet Milwaukee Wednesday evening. A lot of rain today, continuing into tomorrow, and then hopefully, fingers crossed, drying up for the weekend, because there is a lot going on. Speaking of a lot going on, a little over 10 minutes from now, chance for you to win tickets that haven't gone on sale yet. If you have not heard this yet, Brandi Carlile coming back to Milwaukee, playing two nights at the Pabst Theater, November 14th, which is a Saturday, and November 15th on a Sunday. The Burn the Set List All Request Tour. I will have a chance for you to win tickets for that Saturday, November 14th show at the Pabst Theater. To get us ready for that, some Brandi Carlile, some early Brandi Carlile, and the story here on 88.9.

0: Hermanos Gutierrez Los Ojos del Condor here on Listener Supported 88.9. Just a reminder, tonight, 10 p.m., as it happens every Wednesday, it is La Alternativa 1 hour, the best in old school and new school Latin alternative with your host, Paula Lovo and Kenny Perez. And they have a guest tonight. I'm excited for you to hear who that guest is coming up at 10 p.m. Support for 88.9 comes from your membership and South Milwaukee Performing Arts Center, presenting the Barricade Boys Broadway Party on Sunday, October 18th, featuring London's leading men from Les Miserables. 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Speaking of shows, I mentioned it before, Brandi Carlile coming back to Milwaukee. And man, she could do a huge, huge room, but I love that she's doing two nights at the Pabst Theater. It's her All Request Tour, the Burn the Set List Tour. I have tickets for Saturday, November 14th at the Pabst Theater for Brandi Carlile. 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
2: There are people working in every corner of the warehouse at the Hunger Task Force in West Milwaukee, loading and hauling large crates of food. The Hunger Task Force is what's known as a food bank. It distributes food throughout the region's emergency food network.
3: Hunger Task Force supports a network of food pantries, meal sites, shelters that are all set up as a safety net when people have a crisis or an emergency, then the organizations are there to help them.
2: That's Matt King, the CEO of the task force, guiding us through the maze that is the warehouse.
4: Although the food bank uses private donations for operation costs and some food purchases, the majority of its food comes from the government.
3: Over half of the food that is in this warehouse comes from a government commodity program. So there are several programs through the USDA that really provide the underpinning of the inventory of food banks and food pantries around the country.
4: That used to include a federal program called the Local Food Purchase Assistance Cooperative Agreement, or LFPA. It gave money to states to connect local farmers with food banks, like the Hunger Task Force. Unlike many federal food programs, the LFPA focused on small-scale farmers, what we sometimes think of as family farms. But the USDA, under the Trump administration, abruptly halted the program in March of 2025, leaving many local growers at a loss.
3: The funding was really unceremoniously and suddenly cut. And so there was a lot of frustration amongst producers that the rug had been pulled out from underneath them when they had been told that the funding would continue.
2: That included producers like Pa Tao, a farmer near Eau Claire, Wisconsin in Chippewa County. As Pa says, she grew up on that farm, but she spent the first 12 years of her life moving between different refugee camps for Hmong families.
5: My childhood was a blur, you know, being in a refugee camp and kind of like moving around. I think my most vivid memory was of leaving the camps and then arriving to the Chippewa Valley Airport in the middle of December, you know, when it's like really, really cold and snows are like 12 feet high, it looks like.
2: The landscape was unfamiliar and so was the food. But Pa's mother, Maeve, saw an opportunity and got to work.
5: The only way that we could have produce and fresh fruits and vegetables that we were familiar with was for us to grow on. And so she started doing that, you know, for her kids, for her family. And that turned into farming for a farmer's market.
2: Wisconsin has many Hmong farmers. Most of them resettled in Wisconsin after fleeing persecution at the end of the Vietnam War.
4: For Pa's family, the farm meant stability and a way to get familiar food in an unfamiliar place. It quickly evolved from a small plot for their family into the 10 acres that Pa continues to farm on today. And she says that she owes it all to her mom.
5: She didn't do any of what she did for herself. It was always working for her children. And the farm is a product of that dream of hers.
4: It's a classic American story. An immigrant family builds a new life on a new land and passes it down to the next generation. But these days, the reality of maintaining that dream is complicated.
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0: Music from Geese. It's I See Myself here on 88.9. Just to clarify, the band Geese will be playing down in Chicago on Halloween night and November 1st. The band Goose will be playing here in Milwaukee at the Miller High Life Theater on November 6th, November 7th, and November 8th. Just to confuse things a little, geographically pretty close, date-wise pretty close, but two different bands. It's Genesis Owusu now.
1: Get up off the dance floor. 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

0: 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Love the single. So far, one of my favorite albums of the year is Genesis Owusu's Red Star Woo and the Worldwide Scourge. 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

Marvin Gaye. What's going on here on Listener Supported 88.9? That, as well as other songs Marvin Gaye wrote, were partially inspired by his younger brother, Frankie, who served in the Vietnam War. He used a lot of his stories and turned them into lyrics. Alison Mahal also in that set with The Knife. 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